0: southern fruits to offer. Meanwhile, in Yala, the provincial administration held a meeting with the security agencies and other relevant entities to outline security provision in the province. While the mobile cabinet meeting takes place in neighbouring Songkhla, the agencies indicated that insurgent groups were seeking to perpetrate incidents on the occasion of Malaysia's National Day on August the 31st, which is today, and also time them to coincide with the mobile cabinet meeting. Proactive measures are being taken to safeguard public utilities and economic areas. Road checkpoints operate continually to intercept any movement of weapons or explosive devices. Members of the public are urged to inform authorities if they spot anything suspicious.
1: So it's good to hear that the authorities are doing what they can to thwart any possible danger while the ministerial cabinet is traveling around there. But it's good that the ministers are down there because they get to see firsthand and hopefully speak with the residents and, you know, and see what they, how they can help.
0: That's right.
1: And we're going to move on to more information about what is happening down south. Investigators in Pattani province have discovered suspected explosive components and fuel containers hidden in a motorcycle sidecar as they continue examining Saturday evening's bombing at a major home improvement and construction materials store. Police are continuing their investigation into the bombing inside the warehouse section of the Global House store near Bana intersection in Pattani's capital district. Officials have discovered modified gas cylinders fitted with electrical components resembling improvised explosive devices, along with eight containers of fuel hidden in a motorcycle sidecar. Explosive Ordnance Disposal, or OED, officers were deployed to inspect and secure the items. Forensic officials are now collecting evidence and examining the motorcycle sidecar, the modified, that is, gas cylinders and other items found at the scene in hopes of identifying those responsible.
0: Just a minor correction. You said OED, it's EOD. But oh. You probably got that confused with OECD, which
1: yes,
0: we read
1: of
0: all
1: course.
0: The time.
1: So yes.
0: Anyway, moving on to Chonburi province. This is something that's welcome news for Thai business operators, right, in Chonburi, because the province is gearing up for a port visit by the U.S. Navy's Abraham Lincoln aircraft carrier, which will be bringing around, get this, 5,000 personnel to spend leisure time in the eastern seaboard province. Chonburi Governor Narit Niramaiwong has chaired a meeting to integrate the work of security agencies in preparation for the arrival of the Abraham Lincoln aircraft carrier. The U.S. Navy vessel is scheduled to dock at Joksamet Port in Sattahip District from September the 2nd to the 6th, accompanied by approximately 5,000 personnel. The provincial governor said the prime minister had inquired about security preparations, noting that in a previous aircraft carrier visit there'd been only around 1,000 personnel. This time, security and facilitation measures need to be stepped up to accommodate as many as 5,000 personnel, covering the Sattahip, Banglamung, Siracha areas, particularly Pattaya City, which is expected to be one of the main areas where the personnel will spend time for tourism and leisure. Several agencies have jointly established a forward operations centre to exchange information and serve as the management centre for the aircraft carrier visit. Checkpoints, traffic diversion points and patrols will be increased along major routes around tourist attractions, along with additional traffic officers and personnel stationed at key locations. The measures are intended as preventative monitoring and are not aimed at causing public alarm. The governor also urged business operators to work together as good hosts and not take advantage of visitors or overcharge them. And, you know, in the run-up to this story about the arrival of the Navy officers, I've been seeing on social media about posts of, about single women, you know, getting all dolled up and packing their bags to go to Pattaya. Yeah, it's quite funny.
1: I mean, you know, it's always been the thing, right? You see it in movies and how you know, sailors, men in uniform, just, I mean, women just can't resist them, right?
0: Yes.
1: Yeah, but
0: and
1: I mean,
0: 5,000 of them this
1: 5, time. 5,000 of them available. Well, yeah. We don't know available or not. We're not sure, right? But despite the and despite that, you know, if you take a look at the ships that come into port, I mean, they are beautiful to behold.
0: Yes.
1: If you've seen, you know, the foreign ships. So
0: yes,
1: maybe
0: and this is a welcome boost for local businesses in Pattaya.
1: It is.
0: So, yeah, I hope they are good hosts to our 5,000.
1: I'm sure they will be. I'm sure they will be. Or at least they will be beautiful hosts as well, right? Because
0: yes.
1: They're getting all dolled up, right?
0: Of course.
1: Okay. Now, I know I'm a little off my game. It's probably because I watched the volleyball match last night. And I was just so excited. I couldn't sleep. Uh-huh. But so I'm not going to get the details of this next story wrong for you.
0: All
1: so we're going to have a play-by-play for you of our Thai women's volleyball team winning the match last night. So here we go. Members of the women's national volleyball team have etched their names into history with a 3-2 triumph over China in the AVC Women's Continental Championship 2026 final. This hard-fought victory not only defended Thailand's Asian Championship title, but also secured the national team's participation at the Olympic Games for the first time. In the opening set, the Thai team established an early rhythm, securing a 25-20 win. In the second set, China made strategic adjustments while Thailand struggled with first ball receptions, allowing the hosts to dominate and equalize the match with a 25-11 victory. The competitive third set saw Thailand leading midway, but China executed critical late-game offensive plays to take a 2-1 match lead with a 25-23 win. Facing a must-win scenario in the fourth set, Thailand dictated the pace to secure a 25-18 victory and force a final tie-breaking set. Despite pressure from the host crowd in the fifth set, Thailand maintained composure and executed precise plays to close out the decider 15-10 and claim the Continental Championship. With this triumph, Thailand earns a spot at the 2028 Los Angeles Olympic Games. After years of relentless dedication, the women's national volleyball team will finally step onto the Olympic stage for the very first time.
0: What a remarkable win.
1: Oh, my God. I'm so excited for them.
0: Yeah. I mean, China's a very, very tough opponent.
1: Yeah, I think they rank 7th in the world,
0: yes.
1: And they outrank us globally because we're, like, I think, 17th. And they're giants.
0: And to be able to beat them at home, that is a remarkable feat.
1: Yeah, at their home. Yes.
0: Exactly. Exceptional. So, well done, ladies. We are so proud of you.
1: So proud.
0: Yes, and I'm glad I didn't watch that. Otherwise, I would have had a cardiac arrest.
1: My heart is beating so fast right now. I'm just so thrilled for them.
0: Yes.
1: All right, and that wraps up the national headlines for this morning. Coming up next, Malaysia's Prime Minister introduces measures to address rising living costs and support businesses, including restoring higher quotas for subsidized fuel purchases.
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0: Rescuers in Nepal and China raced over the weekend to find thousands of people missing after a glacier collapse unleashed a catastrophic mudslide across the Himalayas. As they faced challenging weather conditions and rising water levels, authorities said the death toll rose to nearly 800 on Sunday, with more than 3,000 people missing on both sides of the Nepal-China border after a torrent of ice, rock, mud and debris swept through mountain valleys and rivers on Wednesday, causing widespread devastation. The Red Cross has estimated that more than 90,000 people are likely to have been affected by the disaster, which China has linked to the effects of climate change. Chinese Foreign Minister Wang Yi told his Nepalese counterpart during a Saturday telephone call that the mudslide was their, quote, most severe cross-border disaster in recent years, and that rescue operations had risen to an unprecedented level of difficulty and complexity, according to state broadcaster CCTV. Nepal's disaster authority said 781 people had died, with over 2,500 missing. On the Chinese side, authorities said 16 people were killed in Yurong County and 546 were still missing. Beijing said 261 foreign nationals from 23 countries were unaccounted for in Tibet, near a key border crossing with Nepal. So rescuers definitely racing against the clock now to find anyone still alive but still trapped under the rubble. And there were some miracle
1: rescues yeah.
0: yesterday.
1: There were.
0: Which is good to know.
1: And let's hope for more.
0: Yes.
1: I mean, it was just horrifying to watch the footage. Buildings as tall as 5 feet being submerged. It's just crazy. So, again, fingers crossed, and we will keep you updated on this developing story. We move on to news from Malaysia. Malaysian Prime Minister Anwar Ibrahim has introduced measures to address rising living costs and support businesses, including restoring higher quotas for subsidized petrol and diesel purchases, as well as more funding for schools and small traders. Anwar said in a televised address that the measures are expected to take effect on September 1st, adding that, quote, the economic growth of the country must be returned to the people. The Malaysian premier has been under pressure to tackle higher living costs, even as Malaysia's economy has outperformed most of its regional peers. The country's gross domestic product grew 6% in the second quarter this year, surpassing official projections. Anwar said the government would restore a quota for Malaysian citizens to buy the popular RON 95 transport fuel to 300 liters per month after reducing it to 200 liters a month earlier this year amid a surge in global crude oil prices due to the U.S.-Israeli war on Iran. The quota for diesel purchases for certain categories of users would be similarly raised to 400 liters per month, according to Anwar. He said a government artificial intelligence program would be opened to Malaysians aged between 18 and 30 years that would include free access to several key applications.
0: Yeah, so that's Malaysia with the measures to tackle living costs. Meanwhile, Thailand, we have the Thai Chui Thai scheme, which ends today. It ends today. So if you haven't used your quota yet, make sure you use it for this month.
1: And then, right.
0: Yeah, you'll get the refill next month.
1: And also today,
0: yes,
1: the THAI AI passport is going to start at 9 a.m. this morning. Did you register?
0: No, I don't want to register.
1: But I mean, you know, the government is making it possible for us to try out 14 different platforms, 14 different AI platforms for free. And so we're going to see how it's going to go. They are hoping up to 5 million people will sign up. I did sign up, so we'll see how that goes. And I'll share with you.
0: Yes. Yeah, I'll just...
1: You'll be able to suck up the information through you. Okay, we move on to other global news for you. At least 7 people died and 23 were missing after a ferry carrying around 270 passengers and crew capsized off North Cyprus.
0: on Sunday, leaving survivors clinging to its overturned hull. Authorities said the privately owned ferry left the port of Kyrenia and immediately started taking on water for an unknown reason. It was heading for the Turkish port of Tasuku in Mersin province in the eastern Mediterranean. The disaster occurred just off the coast of Kyrenia, a popular holiday resort for both locals and tourists. The ferry involved, which is a catamaran, was one of several shuttle sea services that link North Cyprus with Turkey daily. Turkish Cypriot leader Tufan Erhoman said 237 people had been rescued alive, while 7 people had died and 23 people were still being sought. Video footage showed people in red life jackets sitting or standing on top of the overturned vessel as authorities scrambled Coast Guard and private vessels for assistance to bring them to shore. Cyprus was battered by fierce storms over the weekend, with one person dying after his sailboat crashed onto rocks in rough seas in the island's southeast. When asked about the cause of the capsize, a human acknowledged the storm on Saturday but said the weather was considered suitable for travel.
1: Again, another disaster that took place, right? So many of these news stories that we're reading these days. Let's move on to news from Iceland. Icelanders have voted to stay out of the European Union as they rejected a government push to reopen membership talks and sided with those who said Iceland's fishing waters were too important to risk. The Arctic island of 400,000 people has debated whether to join the EU for well over a decade and had initially been expected to narrowly back holding membership talks, but opinion polls this month showed views had changed. Prime Minister Kristjan Frostadottir told a press conference that Iceland would focus on strengthening its existing ties with the European Union through the European Economic Area Agreement, which it shares with Norway and Liechtenstein. The European Commission spokesperson said it respected the choice of the Icelandic people and noted that Iceland remained a close partner of the European Union. Frostadottir now plans to call Norway's prime minister, according to public broadcaster RUV. In Saturday's referendum, 52.8% of ballots cast were against the government's proposal to hold negotiations with Brussels. 47.2% were in favor, and 82.5% of eligible voters took part. Out of 6 constituencies, only the 2 in central Reykjavik had a majority that voted in favor, while the rural areas and the Reykjavik suburbs voted against.
0: Thank you, Sandy. And that concludes the global news updates at this hour, still to come in our business segment. The US faces a major test of economic diplomacy skills this week as it presses finance leaders from the G20 major economies to shrink global trade imbalances.
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6: Gone too soon you are, fair princess, from this land which loved you dearly. 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We invoke the blessings of the Supreme Enlightened One on you, adorned with virtues of the triple jeweled crown. 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
0: And also with me, Mimi Krachangnet. 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
1: And it's now time for the business news, taking you to the financial frontier, and Mimi is going to start us off.
0: That's right. The Minister of Industry, Warawut Silapa Acha, attended a workshop held to gather opinions on problems, obstacles and development approaches for five southern provinces, including Songkhla, Satun, Yala, Patani and Narathiwat. The aim was to turn proposals from local areas into practical measures. Warawut said development in the five provinces must be area-based, building on the strengths of each province to create a shared economic value chain rather than having each province develop independently. This should begin with farmers and small-scale producers at the upstream level and extend through processing, branding, standards and markets so that local raw materials can generate greater added value and enable more income to be retained by communities. Data from the Office of Industrial Economics reflects significant disparities in the industrial economies of the areas. During the first 6 months of 2026, Sathorn's industrial index grew by 26.5%, while Songkhla's grew by 0.3% and Yala by 0.5%. Narathiwat's index contracted by 1.1% and Patani's index contracted by 15.2%. The South as a whole contracted by 2.4%. Now, this indicates that solutions need to be designed according to the potential and constraints of each individual area. Therefore, the Ministry of Industry will promote industries that already have established raw material bases and community support, particularly rubber, seafood, palm oil, biotechnology and halal industries. The goal is to move from selling raw materials towards high-value downstream products such as rubber products, processed foods and bioproducts, while connecting with markets in Malaysia, ASEAN and other Muslim markets. At the same time, the government will accelerate efforts to remove problems that add to the costs of investment and doing business, including permit procedures, regulations, access to technology and labor shortages.
1: Okay, so good news for the five southern provinces. And we move on to business news from outside of the Kingdom of Thailand. We take you to New Zealand now. Close to 200,000 cruise ship passengers are expected to arrive in New Zealand this cruise season, providing a boost to regional tourism, jobs, businesses, and communities. Tourism and Hospitality Minister in New Zealand, Louise Upston, welcomed passengers aboard the Crown Princess Leisure cruise ship as it docked in Auckland, heralding the start of a new cruise season. Upston said, quote, "After a challenging few years for the sector, there are encouraging signs of renewed confidence." He added that cruise lines recognize steps taken by the government to make it easier to visit New Zealand and strengthen coordination between the government and industry. The minister said the government has worked with the cruise sector to improve its ability to do business in New Zealand and position the country as a must-dock destination for cruise lines and passengers. She said the building a sustainable and resilient cruise sector was identified as a specific action in the tourism policy statement released in June, reflecting the important role cruise tourism plays in New Zealand's economy.
0: Now, in another important business development, U.S. Treasury Secretary Scott Bessent faces a major test of his economic diplomacy skills this week as he presses finance leaders from the G20 major economies to shrink global trade imbalances, boost growth, and sever business ties to Iran while trying to calm worries about rising U.S. debt and bond yields. After shunning the Group of 20 process last year in South Africa, Bessent is seeking to revamp its it under U.S. leadership to push the Trump administration's worldview in the Blue Ridge Mountains city of Asheville, North Carolina. The meeting of finance ministers and central bank governors on Monday and Tuesday comes at a time of massive uncertainty over the Trump administration's next tariff moves, its festering trade war with close ally Canada, and high energy and commodity prices due to the Iran war. The unresolved conflict has kept the Strait of Hormuz closed, sapping growth from nearly all G20 economies. Besant has also warned that countries face secondary U.S. sanctions if they continue to buy Iranian oil or facilitate other transactions with Tehran. On Friday, he imposed

0: Top memory chip maker Changsin Memory Technologies, or CXMT, will supply its latest LPDDR6 dynamic random access memory chips for Xiaomi's upcoming flagship folding phone, according to announcements by both companies. CXMT posted on China's Weibo social media platform that it has started mass production of LPDDR6, which will supply Chinese smartphone maker Xiaomi's new foldable phone 18 Fold. LPDDR6 arrived less than a year after CXMT mass-produced the previous generation of LPDDR5 chips. Xiaomi, one of the world's largest smartphone makers, confirmed the plan on its official Weibo account. The company said the new foldable phone will be released in September. LPDDR6 is CXMT's most advanced dynamic RAM chip for mobile devices, narrowing the company's technology gap with China's top dynamic RAM maker and global peers such as Samsung and SK Hynix. Xiaomi said this week that the upcoming folding phone is expected to use a new version of the company's in-house 3-nanometer handset processor, X-Ring 03, which would support LPDDR6. On Friday, CXMT posted a sharp turnaround to profit in the first half in its first earnings release since listing, while revenue spiked 874% from a year earlier to 150.3 billion yuan, or about $22 billion. The Hefei-based company said it had shipped to customers samples of its LPDDR6 chips, which are to be used on mobile devices, servers, and smart cars. Also on Friday, CXMT sued the Pentagon over being placed on a list of companies the U.S. says are aiding China's military. The Pentagon declined to comment on ongoing litigation.
1: Okay, thanks, Sandy. Thank you very much. And those were the business news reports for today. And that's it. You have been updated for this Monday morning. It's great having you with us this morning. Coming up next, we'll have many more Radio Thailand news coming up, so do stay tuned.

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1: In eternal remembrance, Her Royal Highness Princess Phachara Kittiyapha Narayanthira Thepayawadi Gromaluang Rajasarini Sariphat Mahawachara Rajathida. Deeply grateful for Her Royal Highness's infinite royal grace and benevolence. Most humbly dedicated by the executives, civil servants, and staff of Radio Thailand FM 88.
2: A single voice, when united, creates new economic and financial possibilities. Thailand is ready to host the 20 and 26th International Monetary Fund World Bank Group annual meetings this October 12th to 18th.
3: A foundation for sustainable development and a good quality of life is one of the aspirations of the Amazing Thainess Drive and its accompanying STAR concept. Within the stability line of thinking, Thailand has made sure to become a cornerstone of sustainable development within the Association of Southeast Asian Nations, or ASEAN. The kingdom does this by leveraging the many assets it already has, such as the philosophies of its leaders and its propensity for harmony with nature. A primary pillar of Thailand's work in this regard is its role as the ASEAN Coordinator on Sustainable Development Cooperation. Thailand established the ASEAN Center for Sustainable Development Studies and Dialogue, or ACSDSD, which serves as a regional hub for research and policy exchange, focusing on critical issues like marine debris, sustainable consumption, and poverty eradication. A highlight effort by the nation is its active promotion of the Biocircular Green, or BCG, economy model. Thailand's vision for BCG is so that it can serve as a blueprint for the region's development. The model integrates bioeconomy, biological sources to create high-value products, circular economy,

0: maximizing resource use through recycling and reuse, and green economy, maintaining a balance between the environment, society, and economy. Leading up to 2026, Thailand intensified efforts to export this model to its neighbors to help meet United Nations Sustainable Development Goals, or SDGs, particularly in agriculture and clean energy sectors. With the SDGs as the main goal, Thailand facilitates joint projects among ASEAN states in areas like inclusive and sustainable growth and climate resilience. There has even been exploration into using digital technology and big data to close developmental gaps across the bloc. At the heart of Thailand's international cooperation for sustainable development is the sufficiency economy philosophy, handed down by the late King Rama IX. The approach, which emphasizes moderation, reasonableness, and self-immunity, has been shared with ASEAN partners through various training programs and SEP for SDGs projects. It acts as a localized framework for resilience against global economic volatility and climate change. Through these concepts, Thailand ensures that sustainability is not just a global mandate, but a practical regional reality for ASEAN.
1: Thailand's southern border provinces are home to a rich blend of Malay Muslim, Thai Buddhist, and Thai Chinese heritage. In recent years, the Thai government has transitioned from simply preserving culture to actively integrating it into the regional economy. A key example is the Cultural Tourism Routes Initiative, in which the Southern Border Provinces Administrative Center, SBPAC, collaborates with local communities to open historic mosques, century-old temples, and traditional markets to international visitors. This initiative goes beyond showcasing diversity. It creates shared economic value, where Buddhists and Muslims co-manage tourism cooperatives, demonstrating that harmony is more sustainable when it is mutually beneficial. This concept of actionable harmony is further strengthened through the Interfaith Leadership Council, where imams and Buddhist monks jointly oversee community welfare funds. This mechanism ensures that support is distributed with fairness, transparency, and sensitivity to local contexts, reinforcing trust across religious and cultural lines. In line with Thailand's soft power strategy, SBPAC has also introduced initiatives to promote creative economy and enhance sustainable livelihoods. Events such as the Taste of Sao exhibition highlight locally sourced products, including food and beverages, textiles, jewelry, cosmetic, and handicrafts. These efforts not only elevate local identities, but also connect them to broader national and global markets. Looking ahead, these initiatives are being expanded under the Smart Multicultural City Roadmap. This includes the digital preservation of local history and language, such as the Melayu Thai Digital Archive, ensuring that cultural heritage is safeguarded for future generations. At the same time, education programs and cultural exchanges are being strengthened to deepen mutual understanding among youth from diverse backgrounds. Together, these efforts illustrate that a multicultural society grounded in human dignity, equal opportunity, and shared prosperity forms the strongest foundation for a peaceful, resilient, and inclusive future.
2: Have you ever wondered what would happen if medicine didn't have to travel through your entire body before reaching the place where it's actually needed? Well, imagine tiny robots swimming through your blood vessels, carrying medicine directly to the exact spot that needs treatment. It sounds like science fiction, right? But it could become reality sooner than you think. Now, researchers in Switzerland have developed microscopic robots, known as micro-robots, that can move through blood vessels with the help of magnetic fields. Their mission, of course, to deliver clot-busting drugs directly to the blocked artery in stroke patients. These tiny robots are made from biocompatible materials that are safe for the human body. They also contain miniature magnetic particles, allowing doctors to guide them from outside the body using magnetic fields. And once they reach the blockage, they can slowly release medication exactly where it's needed. This approach is called targeted drug delivery, and it comes with some exciting advantages. First, it can deliver medicine with remarkable precision. Second, it may reduce the amount of medication required. Third, it could lower side effects and reduce the risk of complications, such as bleeding caused by high doses of clot-dissolving drugs. And finally, it may improve treatment outcomes because the medicine acts directly at the site of the blockage.
3: Imagine standing at the edge of the ocean beneath the waves. The water seems endless, but just how deep does it go? The answer lies in the Mariana Trench, located in the Western Pacific Ocean. It's the deepest known part of Earth's oceans. At the very bottom is a place called Challenger Deep, which reaches nearly 11 kilometers, or about 36,000 feet below sea level. To put that into perspective, if you placed Mount Everest, the world's tallest mountain, inside Challenger Deep, its peak would still be more than 2 kilometers underwater. Down there, sunlight never reaches. The water is just above freezing, and the pressure is so immense that it's more than 1,000 times greater than the air pressure we experience at sea level. It may sound impossible for anything to survive, but life has found a way. Scientists have discovered strange creatures living in the darkness, transparent sea cucumbers, giant single-celled organisms, tiny shrimp-like animals, and fish specially adapted to withstand crushing pressure. Even today, much of the Mariana Trench remains unexplored. In fact, we've mapped more of the moon's surface than the deepest parts of our oceans. It reminds us that even on our own planet, there are still incredible mysteries waiting to be discovered.

0: Driven by the National Soft Power Committee and the Thai government, few talent sports from Muay Thai kicks to the winning picks of Thai sports. Experience the ultimate splash of Songkran, the world's greatest water bash. Explore Thai tourism, Bangkok, Asia's first, global third, the 2026 choice of the New York Times, five Thai series that touch hearts globally. Thailand, beyond a feeling, is a global healing.
1: From our success as APEC 2022 host, Thailand continues to align with the UN Sustainable Development Goals. The bio-circular green economy is Thailand's strategic national agenda, driving high-value growth while protecting our environment. By connecting innovation, sustainability, and balance, the BCG model powers a resilient economy that creates opportunity today and preserves the future.
2: As a dynamic ASEAN member, Thailand is promoting its soft power through cultural exports and unique tourism experiences. The establishment of the Creative Economy Agency supports creative industries and MSMEs, encouraging innovation and online trade in line with ASEAN policies to enhance regional connectivity and global competitiveness.
3: Welcome to the Stories of Thai Soft Power, the stories of Thailand's ambitious vision, from the arts to wellness. The Thai government is empowering 14 creative industries to drive the nation's economy. Today, we immerse ourselves in the vibrant world of festivals, where ancient traditions meet modern spectacle to create world-class destinations.Thailand is reimagining its cultural calendar to become a global festival hub. The government is strategically elevating local traditions into international must-visit events, using the festival sector to stimulate the economy and distribute wealth directly to local communities. By applying creativity and modern management,The state is transforming traditional ceremonies into large-scale experiences that captivate the global audience. The Ministry of Culture and the Tourism Authority of Thailand are working closely to provide the infrastructure and international marketing needed for these events. This policy focuses on creating a festival economy where major events such as Songkran,which is recognized by UNESCO, and the Loy Krathong Festival, are branded as a premium global attraction. This strategic positioning attracts international event organizers, sponsors, and tourists, creating a massive influx of foreign currency. Furthermore, the state provides financial support and tax incentives for those who organize large-scale international events in the country.This includes not only cultural festivals, but also world-class music, art, and sporting events. By integrating local crafts, food, and performing arts into these festivals, the government creates a comprehensive marketplace for Thai entrepreneurs. This integrated approach ensures that every festival is a powerful engine for economic growthcreating jobs and sustainable income for people in every province of the country.

0: Thai festival industry is a vital bridge connecting our cultural pride with the global experience economy. By scaling local traditions into world-class events, we are fostering international partnerships that drive growth for both urban and rural communities. And that's all for the stories of Thai soft power. We hope you've enjoyed this look into our cinematic journey. I am Wanakan Wantobim. Thank you for listening and join us again for our next episode. สวัสดีค่ะ
1: Welcome to Thailand in Tune, a journey through the sounds, stories, and memories that shape Thai music. Thank you for joining me. What makes a pop song sound Thai? It may use electric guitars, synthesizers, programmed drums, or musical ideas heard around the world. But once the singer begins, something changes. The language bends the melody, the emotion follows a familiar rhythm, and a global musical form begins to speak with a local voice. Today, we listen to When Thai Pop Found Its Voice. Thai pop did not appear as one clearly defined style. It developed gradually as Thai musicians absorbed changing international sounds and reshaped them through Thai lyrics, vocal expression, and local listening habits. Western harmony and modern studio production gave pop songs new structures and textures, but Thai language influenced how melodies were written and delivered. The rise and fall of a phrase could shape the tune itself, while lyrics often place emotion at the center of the song. Love, disappointment, hope, and separation were not distant ideas. They were meant to feel immediate. This helped Thai pop become familiar even when the instrument sounded modern. Synthesizers could be new, a dance rhythm could come from a board, but the emotional voice remained close to Thai listeners. By the late 1980s, Thai pop had developed greater confidence and a wider musical reach. One of the clearest figures in that change was Bert Thongchai McIntyre. Bert could move naturally between romantic ballads, lively pop, and dance-oriented songs. His voice was polished but approachable, and his performances connected with audience across generations. His importance was not only commercial. He showed how Thai pop could be modern, carefully produced, and widely accessible without losing its emotional familiarity. The music no longer sounded like an outside style being borrowed. It sounded fully at home. In the early 1990s, Christina Aguilera brought another change. Her music placed greater emphasis on dance rhythms, physical movement, and confident performance. The beat became more prominent, choreography became closely tied to the song, and the female pop performer could command the stage with a new kind of energy. Christina's success helped establish dance pop as a major part of Thailand's musical landscape. She demonstrated that a Thai pop song could carry emotional lyrics while also being driven by rhythm, movement, and performance. This period revealed one of Thai pop's greatest strengths. It could keep changing without becoming unrecognizable. A ballad could sit beside a dance track, rock influence could bring sharper guitars, while electric production introduced new textures. Yet the songs continue to rely on memorable memory and emotional directness. Thai pop did not need one permanent formula. Its identity came from the way it's adapted. By the 1990s, the relationship between sound and image also became stronger. Music videos and television performance gave songs a visible personality, while fashion and dance moves helped audience recognize different musical identities. But image worked best when it grew from the music. A soft ballad invited one kind of performance, a dance track demanded another, the sound came first, and the visual world helped complete it. That relationship continues in contemporary T-pop. Groups such as 4E represent a generation working with polished electronic production, contemporary R&B and hip-hop influence, coordinated vocal, and tightly structured performance. The production may be increasingly international in style, but Thai language and local personality remain important. Today's artists are not simply following a global pop model. They are searching for ways to make Thai music distinctive within that larger world. That search is taking Thai pop in a new direction. Songs are now created for listeners who may discover them beyond Thailand. Visual performance has become more detailed, production standards continue to rise, and international audiences are becoming part of the conversation. Thai pop found its own voice not by closing itself off to international influence. It found that voice by listening widely and answering it in its own way. You've been listening to Thailand in Tune. I'm Molly Tapuwat, and until next time, sawasdee ka.
2: As disasters grow more frequent and severe, Thailand stands united, prepared, resilient, and moving forward with confidence. From cities to villages, the government upgraded early warning systems with real-time information, strengthened drought preparedness, and expanded global cooperation to protect our people. Thailand, strong in prevention, strong for the future.
3: Thailand's national policy promotes the country as a world-class destination for sports tourism. 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Make sure that Thailand is a premier destination for every athlete and sports fan.
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5: The National Anti-Corruption Commission continues to promote the strong concept in combating corruption. It's sufficient, the transparent, art realized, all onward, and knowledge, the generosity. A sufficiency and anti-corruption mindset means being self-sufficient, causing no harm to oneself or others, and refusing to tolerate corruption in any form. Strong together, zero tolerance.
6: Gone, too soon you are, fair princess, from this land which loved you dearly. Your people sorrow at your passing. Our grief is beyond consolation. A radiant light you wear, in a land where sun and rain have carried your charisma into our very hearts. The joy you brought us through your brilliance and care rendered us help beyond compare. Now repose in the rewards of good deeds. We invoke the blessings of the Supreme Enlightened One on you, adorned with virtues of the Triple Jeweled Crown. Glenn Chatelier, on behalf of Radio Thailand.
7: And my dear early birds, that was the Morning News Hour for this Monday, August the 31st. Many thanks for tuning in. Have a great Monday and a fantastic week ahead.
8: We very much hope that you have a great rest of the day. I'm Sandra Han Utsaha. Sawasdee ka.
7: And I'm Mimi Kajangnet. 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
10: 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And that power is coming to Thailand. 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

Nobody gonna save theirself. Make the coolie on a pono for help the other one. And when you make the coolie on a, you know, pono, then it's going, it's like kind of automatic climber. You don't need talk, the stuff going happen. And you just gotta let them, and the stuff just waiting for when you're ready.

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This has got to be the saddest day of my life. I called you here today for a bit of bad news. I won't be able to see you anymore because of my obligations and the ties that you have. We've been meeting here every day. And since this is our last day together, I want to hold you just one more time. When you turn and walk away, don't look back. I want to remember you just like this. Let's just kiss and say goodbye.

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3: Residents of Songkhla are awaiting this week's mobile cabinet meeting in their province, where cabinet ministers will learn about and address the issues the locals face. Meanwhile, neighbouring Yala province has raised security measures to thwart potential violent incidents that could be timed to disrupt the atmosphere of the mobile cabinet meeting. Local residents and sellers at tourist sites in Songkhla expressed enthusiasm about the first official mobile cabinet meeting for the year 2026, scheduled to take place today and tomorrow. Locals said they were happy about the Prime Minister and cabinet ministers visiting the province to hear about the problems they've been facing. Flood prevention was the issue most cited by the locals, followed by the economy. Locals proposed that tourism development take into consideration the province's identity and natural sites. They also urged greater promotion of Songkhla to domestic tourists, adding that the province had signature dishes as well as southern fruits to offer.
2: In global news,
3: rescuers in Nepal and China raced over the weekend to find thousands of people missing after a glacier collapse unleashed a catastrophic mudslide across the Himalayas as they faced challenging weather conditions and rising water levels. Authorities said the death toll rose to nearly 800 on Sunday, with more than 3,000 people missing on both sides of the Nepal-China border after a torrent of ice, rock, mud and debris swept through mountain valleys and rivers on Wednesday, causing widespread devastation. The Red Cross has estimated that more than 90,000 people are likely to have been affected by the disaster, which China has linked to the effects of climate change. Chinese Foreign Minister Wang Yi told his Nepalese counterpart during a Saturday telephone call that the mudslide was their, quote, most severe cross-border disaster in recent years, and that rescue operations had risen to an unprecedented level of difficulty and complexity, according to state broadcaster CCTV.
2: In business news,
3: the Minister of Industry, Warawut Silapaacha, attended a workshop held to gather opinions on problems, obstacles and development approaches for five southern provinces, including Songkhla, Satun, Yala, Pattani and Narathiwat. The aim was to turn proposals from local areas into practical measures. Warawut said development in the five provinces must be area-based, building on the strengths of each province to create a shared economic value chain rather than having each province develop independently. This should begin with farmers and small-scale producers at the upstream level and extend through processing, branding, standards and markets so that local raw materials can generate greater added value and enable more income to be retained by communities. Data from the Office of Industrial Economics reflects significant disparities in the industrial economies of the areas.
4: In eternal remembrance, Her Royal Highness Princess Pachara Kittiyapa Narayantira Thepayawadi Gromaluang Rajasarini Saripat Mahawachara Rajatida. Deeply grateful for Her Royal Highness's infinite royal grace and benevolence. Most humbly dedicated by the executives, civil servants, and staff of Radio Thailand FM 88.
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2: 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I'm Mimi Krachangnet. Sawasdee ka.
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0: สวัสดีค่ะ Good morning and welcome to the Ambassador Program on Radio Thailand FM 88. I'm Wanakan Wantawim and it's a pleasure to have your company today. In this special episode, we are honored to welcome His Excellency Paolo De Onisi, Ambassador of Italy to Thailand. His Excellency is a distinguished Italian diplomat with extensive experience in international relations and multilateral diplomacy. Since assuming his role in Thailand, he has played an important part in strengthening cooperation between Thailand and Italy across areas ranging from trade and investment to culture, education, and people-to-people exchanges. And some of you may remember that we had the pleasure of welcoming His Excellency for an interview back in 2024. Today, we are delighted to welcome him back to the program. And this time, we'll be catching up on his experiences and perspectives since our last conversation. So, let's find out more together.
1: The Ambassador.
2: Okay, so this year marks 158 years of diplomatic relationship between Thailand and Italy. And it's such a milestone that reflects decades of friendship and cooperation between our two countries. But beyond the official side of diplomacy, there are also countless connections between the two countries. So what do you think has been the most successful achievements in the friendship between Thailand and Italy so far?
3: I think there are so many achievements. The fact that we are not only friends, I would say we have love relations that last so many years without changing. I mean, in love relation, you always have some peaks, some, but Thai Italian always, you know, always hot, always spicy, as your boss would say. And this is the most important thing. So I think we have so many things in common, so much in common, that no matter we talk, no issues, no sectors, we have something that we can do together. Italians and Thais are really the same part of the same coin. One coin, so one part is Italian, one part is Thai. And together we do the best coin. So lots of achievements.
2: And look ahead, what area of cooperation do you believe hold the greatest potential for Thailand and Italy in the future?
3: Even here, so many areas. I wouldn't limit the area to only one area because I was talking before about education. Education is the key to the future. So if our younger generation are highly educated, we can look ahead with lots of optimism. Same things in culture. Culture, we can do much. I mean, Italy is blessed to be the first largest country with UNESCO site, UNESCO recognized site. Thailand is on the good way because in the last 4 years, you had so many sites being recognized by UNESCO. The protection of culture, the maintaining of culture is something that we can do together. Not talking about industry, new technologies, I mean, you name it. All sectors might be developed together, from the automotive to the artificial intelligence, to the microchip, to the digital economy. Everything we are and renewable energies. I was talking before about climate change and how much climate change has a big impact on our daily life. So climate change is not a theory. It's something that affects us everywhere in the world. So we have to react to that together.
2: Okay. Now, speaking of food, are you foodie?
3: I am.
2: You are? Okay. So I think food is considered to be one of the most easiest ways that people from different cultures can connect. And when we talk about another successful food event, Thaiflake Anuva Asia, I think it would be one of the list. At the event, Italian food producers have an opportunity to meet the Thai consumers and businesses. So beyond trade, how can food exhibitions like this become a platform for deeper cultural exchange between Italy and Thailand?
3: Well, first of all, in Thaiflake Anuga, we were the largest country in terms of pavilion, much bigger than any others, even bigger than Chinese or the others. Because Italy is connected with food. I mean, food and Italy is a symbiote. Like Thai and food is the same. Food is not only what you eat. Food is culture. Food is friendship. Food is love. Food is, you know, whatever. We have this in very deep inside us. Like you have this very deep inside all of Thai. As you probably know, Italy last year has been awarded by the UNESCO for its cuisine, its food. not only as quality of food, but what is behind food, the culture of food. Because at the end, behind and beyond this piece of pasta or whatever that we eat, there is the love of the farmers in growing their seeds, their crop, and how many people are working behind. So at the end, what you eat is just the last little portion of an entire process. And Taifex Anuga is a fantastic exhibition. I've seen Taifex Anuga bigger and bigger every year. So I expect even next year will be even bigger than this year. Italy will be there with more and more companies. And the welcome of the Thai customers is fantastic. It's so warm. And as a matter of fact, all the Italian restaurants here, they are opening new and new Italian restaurants here. So that means that Thai loves Italian food.
2: We have a very warm welcome for you, which is really opposite to our weather because we live in a tropical country and we admire all kind of like icy thing. For example, ice cream. But right now, one of the most popular trends that Thailand has is gelato. And as we know, gelato, it's originated in Italy and now it is increasingly popular in Thailand. So how do you think something as simple as gelato can help introduce Thai people to a wider appreciation of Italian culture?
3: The gelato phenomenon actually is really very interesting. Gelato is something fantastic. I mean, who doesn't like gelato? Mm. From young kids, I mean, from the baby to the eldest grandparent, they all like gelato. Even if you give gelato to your pet, mm-hmm. he would love gelato. I mean, everybody really loves gelato. And gelato is something so simple. You see how you make gelato, no? You need some little powder.
2: Yeah.
3: You add nam or nom, it depends. And then you mix, and then that's gelato. That's good. Gelato is something so sociable, something so simple, you know, in a little cup or in a little cone. It has all the ideas, I mean, to refresh you, to make you happy. It's, I would say it's a supplement of happiness, which is right, which is good. Although some people say that the real supplement of happiness is pasta, so another Italian thing. I think Thai people are liking gelato more and more. They are appreciating. They have probably been induced to love even more by this campaign. Well done. And the fact that when you have a gelato shop working, you have always a big queue. Have you 99
2: yeah. something? Yes.
3: Oh, we only eat ice cream in glass when you sit in the gelato shop. You don't eat ice cream when you walk. I mean, with a glass. Yeah. We can have the paper cup, mm-hmm. or most of the people they use
2: cone.
3: The cone.
2: Yeah.
3: But gelato is a culture as well. You know that many people gelato is most. I mean, everywhere in Italy, but the area where there are the most gelato people are from the north, a small area. They make so much money. I mean, in Germany, for instance, they work there only for 6 months per year, only in the summer or in the warm period. Working only 6 months of the year make them staying ease, you know, and happy for the rest 6 months of the year because they make so much money. So gelato is a good business. We can start a gelato production here.
2: Okay. So throughout your tenure here in Thailand, what aspect of Thai culture have you impressed the most? And how have your experiences in Thailand shaped your perspective on diplomatic work here in Thailand?
3: I mean, I would say, I can't really make a list. I should make a list, actually, but it should be a long list. So I would say Kon Thai.
2: Oh.
3: And of course, I mean, I should say Thai Han, of course, Thai food. Okay. And then this is related to the Thai people, the simplicity of living here in all sense. I mean, not simplicity doesn't mean something bad in a sense of lower. Simplicity means that everything is so nice. So, you know, that you wake up in the morning and you feel like I'm in Thailand. I'm blessed to be in Thailand.
2: Okay. Now, this is the last question. Not hard one. Not serious one. So if you were asked to describe Thailand to an Italian friend using only three words, what would it be?
3: About Thailand?
2: Yes.
3: You know, I would, then maybe my friend, the governor, would forgive me for this. I would exactly quote the slogan of the Thai Tourism Authority, so which is amazing Thailand, mm-hmm. and feel your feelings, you know, mm-hmm. which is true. It's exactly how you depict Thailand. And everybody who comes here, my friends, and they don't know Thailand, I said, okay, just go around, and I'm talking only about Bangkok, not even in Thailand. And I said, after 2 days, you tell me what you feel. And the all the reaction is, now I know why you love Thailand. So, so this.
2: Yeah, okay. And before we go, are there any message would you like to give to our audience?
3: To your audience?
2: Yes.
3: Well, first of all, I would love to congratulate you and all the team, starting from the boss for this program, because for us ambassadors, I'm not talking about only about myself, but on behalf also of all my friends and colleagues, your program allows us to reach a very large audience, and the way you propose yourself is the best way for an ambassador. So thank you. This is my first message. And my second message is I wish to be interviewed more and more, more occasions. So I'm always there whenever you want.
2: You've got a lot of interviewer this day. Many people really want to.
3: Same day, in the same day, yeah.
2: Yes.
3: So thank you very much.
2: Thank you very much.
3: Thank you, all the team. Was
2: Kapamaka.
1: The Ambassador.
0: And that was His Excellency Paolo Leonisi, Ambassador of Italy to Thailand. Your Excellency, thank you very much for sharing your valuable insights and experiences with us today. It's been a

0: 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For more inspiring interviews and international perspective, please follow us on Facebook at FM88 Radio Thailand English and Radio Thailand World Service. And once again, Wan Thu Wim, thank you so much for listening. Have a wonderful day ahead. And until next time, I gotta say bye for now. สวัสดีค่ะ
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1: Alongside the social stability and security being supported by Thailand under the amazing Thai-ness Harmony Through Diversity effort, political stability, and most importantly, democracy, is also a focus of the kingdom's attentions. Thailand's approach to fostering democracy in ASEAN is characterized by constructive engagement and a commitment to institutionalizing human rights as a regional standard. By positioning itself as a bridge between diverse political systems, Thailand facilitates dialogue that balances the ASEAN principle of non-interference with the collective goal of a rules-based community. At the institutional level, Thailand has been a pivotal driver of the ASEAN Intergovernmental Commission on Human Rights. Strongly represented in the commission, Thailand has indicated a focus on academic and policy-driven approaches to human rights. Thailand uses its seat at AICHR to advocate for the rights of vulnerable groups, including migrants and children, maintaining that a truly democratic region must first protect its most marginalized citizens. At the same time, Thailand has stood at the forefront of the ASEAN 5-point consensus, or 5PC, implementation. While maintaining diplomatic channels with all stakeholders, the Thai government has urged governments in ASEAN to ensure their credibility within their own jurisdiction as well as on the international stage. The country's foreign policy even emphasizes that the path to regional stability requires a democratic process where issues need to be resolved. Moreover, Thailand fosters democratic values through the ASEAN Interparliamentary Assembly, or AIPA, by promoting post-legislative scrutiny and gender-responsive policymaking. Thailand helps train regional lawmakers to enhance legislative oversight, a key component of checks and balances in democracy. Thailand's attendance at global forums, such as the Summit for Democracy, also reinforces its commitment to sharing universal democratic principles within the ASEAN context, emphasizing that democracy is a continuous process of evolution. Both at home and throughout the region, Thailand upholds the goals and values of democracy, acknowledging the system as the most conducive to social, political, and economic stability for all of ASEAN.
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2: สวัสดีค่ะ You're listening to the news on Radio Thailand. First in national news.
3: Investigators in Pattani province have discovered suspected explosive components and fuel containers hidden in a motorcycle sidecar as they continue examining Saturday evening's bombing at a major home improvement and construction materials store. Police are continuing their investigation into the bombing inside the warehouse section of the Global House store near Ba Nai intersection in Pattani's capital district. Officials have discovered modified gas cylinders fitted with electrical components resembling improvised explosive devices, along with 8 containers of fuel hidden in a motorcycle sidecar. Explosive Ordnance Disposal, or OED, officers were deployed to inspect and secure the items. Forensic officials are now collecting evidence and examining the motorcycle sidecar, the modified gas cylinders, and other items found at the scene in hopes of identifying those responsible.
2: Elsewhere around the world,
3: Malaysian Prime Minister Anwar Ibrahim has introduced measures to address rising living costs and support businesses, including restoring higher quotas for subsidized petrol and diesel purchases, as well as more funding for schools and small traders. Anwar said in a televised address that the measures are expected to take effect on September 1st, adding that, quote, the economic growth of the country must be returned to the people. The Malaysian premier has been under pressure to tackle higher living costs, even as Malaysia's economy has outperformed most of its regional peers. The country's gross domestic product grew 6% in the second quarter this year, surpassing official projections. Anwar said the government would restore a quota for Malaysian citizens to buy the popular RON 95 transport fuel to 300 liters per month after reducing it to 200 liters a month earlier this year amid a surge in global crude oil prices due to the U.S.-Israeli war on Iran.
2: And now in business news.
3: Close to 200,000 cruise ship passengers are expected to arrive in New Zealand this cruise season, providing a boost to regional tourism, jobs, businesses, and communities. Tourism and Hospitality Minister in New Zealand, Louise Upston, welcomed passengers aboard the Crown Princess Leisure cruise ship as it docked in Auckland, heralding the start of a new cruise season. Upston said, quote, after a challenging few years for the sector, there are encouraging signs of renewed confidence. He added that cruise lines recognize steps taken by the government to make it easier to visit New Zealand and strengthen coordination between the government and industry. The minister said the government has worked with the cruise sector to improve its ability to do business in New Zealand and position the country as a must-dock destination for cruise lines and passengers. She said the building a sustainable and resilient cruise sector was identified as a specific action in the tourism policy statement released in June, reflecting the important role cruise tourism plays in New Zealand's economy.
4: In eternal remembrance, Her Royal Highness Princess Pachara Kittiyapa Narayanthira Thepayawadi Gromaluang Rajasarini Saripat Mahawachara Rajatida. Deeply grateful for Her Royal Highness's infinite royal grace and benevolence. Most humbly dedicated by the executives, civil servants, and staff of Radio Thailand FM 88.
5: The ASEAN Training Center for Social Work and Social Welfare in Chonburi strengthens regional social work through training, curriculum development, and collaboration. It promotes inclusive, resilient communities and supports a people-centered ASEAN by enhancing professional capacity and fostering cooperation among member countries through ongoing seminars and capacity-building initiatives.
2: And that was the news on Radio Thailand. I'm Sandra Han Utsaha. Sawasdee ka.
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7: Sawadee krap. 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I'm Kajang with Jajit back here with you once again. Today, we look ahead to our country's tourism strategy for 2027 with a bigger focus on meaningful travel and spreading tourism income more widely. Then we head to Sisakhet province where the government wants to turn local beef cattle into a premium product with stronger export potential. And lastly, we look at preparations for possible flooding as northern runoff moves towards central Thailand in the coming months. So from tourism and agriculture to weather preparedness, here's what's happening during our show today. Sit back, relax, and enjoy it.

And we begin with tourism, and Thailand is already looking ahead to what comes next. The Tourism Authority of Thailand, or TAT, has named 2027 the Year of Transformation, with a goal of increasing tourism revenue by at least 5% from 2026. The strategy also aims for a 60-40 split between major and emerging destinations, while placing Thailand among Asia's top three destinations for traveler loyalty. The agency plans to focus more on high-value travelers, new international markets, domestic tourism, and secondary destinations. Growth areas will also include wellness, gastronomy, culture, luxury travel, festivals, sports, and sustainability. TAT also wants Thailand to move from simply being seen as a good value to becoming a more meaningful destination, building on the healing is the new luxury concept. So the aim for 2027 is not just more visitors, but better quality growth and a wider spread of the benefits. We'll leave tourism there and head to the Northeast after the break, where CCKAT is looking to give its beef industry a premium upgrade.

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Welcome back to the show. This is Thailand Outlook. Now to Sisakit, where local cattle farming could soon get a stronger brand and a bigger international market. Deputy Prime Minister and Commerce Minister Supachit Suthampan has instructed agencies to develop Sisakit beef as a premium product and explore export opportunities in Vietnam and China during her visit to Gritsada Cattle Farm in Benchalak District. She said development needs to cover the whole value chain from farming standards and processing to branding and market access. Sisakit's beef industry generated around 2.9 billion baht in 2025, and the government wants more of that value to reach farmers directly. Agencies will support branding, export licensing, financing, buyer connections, and possible contract farming arrangements, while also looking at suitable economic crops that could provide farmers with more stable income. Now, the more general idea is to reduce reliance on middlemen and help local producers move closer to the final markets. We'll take another short break and then finish with preparations for possible flooding in central Thailand for our third and final story.

And for our third and final story, authorities are preparing for increased water flowing south from northern Thailand, with September and October identified as the key period to watch. Deputy Prime Minister Ignithit Thanprapat has ordered agencies to kind of prepare for possible flash floods, standing water and river outflows in central areas. Related units will combine satellite information, rainfall data, and river flow monitoring to track conditions and issue early warnings. The Royal Irrigation Department and Electricity Generating Authority of Thailand, or EGAT, will now coordinate reservoirs, canals, and water retention areas to help reduce peak flows while protecting farmland during the harvest. Provincial authorities have also been told to inspect flood barriers, clear waterways, and prepare evacuation routes, shelters, as well as emergency equipment. And if conditions worsen, information will be sent to the National Disaster Warning Center, which can issue cell broadcast alerts directly to people in affected areas. So the focus here is on getting ahead of the water rather than reacting after it arrives. And that's all for today's Thailand Outlook. We have looked at Thailand's tourism ambitions for 2027, plans to give Sisaket Beef a stronger premium identity, and preparations to manage possible flood risks in the months ahead. Thank you for joining us. Thailand Outlook returns tomorrow. I'm Gachang with Tachit. Bye for now. Sawasdee krap.

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3: Chonburi Province, this is something that's welcome news for Thai business operators, right, in Chonburi, because the province is gearing up for a port visit by the US Navy's Abraham Lincoln aircraft carrier, which will be bringing around, get this, 5,000 personnel to spend leisure time in the eastern seaboard province. Chonburi Governor Narit Niramaiwong has chaired a meeting to integrate the work of security agencies in preparation for the arrival of the Abraham Lincoln aircraft carrier. The U.S. Navy vessel is scheduled to dock at Joksamet Port in Sattahip District from September the 2nd to the 6th, accompanied by approximately 5,000 personnel. The provincial governor said the prime minister had inquired about security preparations, noting that in a previous aircraft carrier visit there'd been only around 1,000 personnel. This time, security and facilitation measures need to be stepped up to accommodate as many as 5,000 personnel, covering the Sattahip, Banglamung, Siracha areas, particularly Pattaya City, which is expected to be one of the main areas where the personnel will spend time for tourism and leisure.
2: In global news,
3: rescuers in Nepal and China raced over the weekend to find thousands of people missing after a glacier collapse unleashed a catastrophic mudslide across the Himalayas as they faced challenging weather conditions and rising water levels. Authorities said the death toll rose to nearly 800 on Sunday, with more than 3,000 people missing on both sides of the Nepal-China border after a torrent of ice, rock, mud and debris swept through mountain valleys and rivers on Wednesday, causing widespread devastation. The Red Cross has estimated that more than 90,000 people are likely to have been affected by the disaster, which China has linked to the effects of climate change. Chinese Foreign Minister Wang Yi told his Nepalese counterpart during a Saturday telephone call that the mudslide was their, quote, most severe cross-border disaster in recent years, and that rescue operations had risen to an unprecedented level of difficulty and complexity, according to state broadcaster CCTV.
2: In business news,
3: U.S. Treasury Secretary Scott Bessent faces a major test of his economic and diplomacy skills this week as he presses finance leaders from the G20 major economies to shrink global trade imbalances, boost growth, and sever business ties to Iran while trying to calm worries about rising U.S. debt and bond yields. After shunning the Group of 20 process last year in South Africa, Bessent is seeking to revamp it under U.S. leadership to push the Trump administration's worldview in the Blue Ridge Mountains city of Asheville, North Carolina. The meeting of finance ministers and central bank governors on Monday and Tuesday comes at a time of massive uncertainty over the Trump administration's next tariff moves, its festering trade war with close ally Canada, and high energy and commodity prices due to the Iran war.
4: In eternal remembrance, Her Royal Highness Princess Pachara Kittiyapa Narayantira Thepayawadi Gromaluang Rajasarini Saripat Mahawachara Rajatida. Deeply grateful for Her Royal Highness's infinite royal grace and benevolence. Most humbly dedicated by the executives, civil servants, and staff of Radio Thailand FM 88.
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2: 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I'm Imika Changnet. Sawadee ka.
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1: 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Sharing the world, flying together.

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1: สวัสดีค่ะ Good morning and welcome to Wealth Check with me, วรรณการ วรรณทวีม. We've mentioned about why Canada represents an important market for Thai food export. 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And the question that everybody would love to know is, why does this matter? So today, let's find out more about it.
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1: So now back to the question, why does this matter? Because modern trade agreements are no longer just about reducing tariffs. They also cover service sets, investment, digital trade, e-commerce, and sustainable development. For Thailand, Canada offers access to a high-income market with strong demand and stable economic condition. More importantly, it provides an opportunity to diversify trade at the time when global markets remain uncertain. So the agreement could create opportunities in several sectors where Thailand already has strengths. This includes food and beverages, wellness and health services, digital content, online gaming, clean energy, and professional services. Canada is also known for its expertise in technology, innovation, and sustainable development. So stronger economic ties could encourage greater investment, knowledge sharing, and business partnerships between the two countries. And if we talk about the trade relationship between our two countries, it is already growing. If we travel back to 20 and 25, trade between Thailand and Canada exceeded $3.9 billion. This is an increase of more than 21% from the previous year. Thai exports to Canada also recorded strong growth, demonstrating increasing commercial connections between both countries. And for Thai businesses, the key takeaway is really simple. Opportunities in Canada are expanding. So those who understand the market, invest in quality, and adapt to changing consumer preferences may be well positioned to benefit from future trade agreements. And as negotiations continue, business across Thailand will be watching closely to see how a future agreement could open new doors in North America. And that's all for today's episode on Wealth Check. I'm Wanakan Wantawim. Thank you so much for listening, and we'll see you again next time. Bye for now, and สวัสดีค่ะ.
0: Wealth Check, a reality check on wealth, policy, and business.

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1: Being a central driver of technology and innovation within ASEAN is aligned with Thailand's amazing Thai-ness thrust for 2026, particularly under the technological aspect of its STAR concept. Integral to its role as a technological driver has been the country's efforts to be an innovation nation, one that is not merely pursuing domestic growth, but is actively fostering a framework for shared regional prosperity. Support in this matter is realized in three primary pillars: digital trade integration, deep tech infrastructure, and the expansion of the creative economy. An important component of Thailand's regional support for technology and innovation is its leadership in negotiating the ASEAN Digital Economy Framework Agreement, or DEFA. The kingdom spearheaded the creation of the world's first regional digital economy pact, which is set to unlock the potentials of the regional digital economy. The focus has been placed on interoperability, implementing common standards for digital payments, and e-signatures to allow SMEs in any ASEAN country to trade across borders as easily as they do locally, and data governance, formulating trusted frameworks for cross-border data flows. At the same time, Thailand's Eastern Economic Corridor, or EEC, and the Digital Park Thailand serve as regional sandboxes where technology is tested and then exported to neighbors. Within these sandboxes, developments are being made to 5G and connectivity and shared as technical expertise and infrastructure models to Cambodia, Laos, Myanmar, and Vietnam. Similarly, smart manufacturing is being built up through partnerships with global leaders in robotics and AI. Smart parks that serve as blueprints for modern, high-efficiency industrial zones across the region, reducing the reliance on low-cost labor, are resulting from this push. Under the Creative Nation strategy, Thailand is leveraging technology to transform its cultural capital into digital assets. The Creative Economy Agency, or CEA, is leading efforts to move ASEAN beyond being producers of goods to becoming owners of intellectual property, or IP. Strategic pillars include tech acceleration, an IP-based economy, and enhancement of digital skills. Altogether, Thailand's support for technology and innovation is allowing for strides towards greater prosperity and sustainability, not only for itself, but for the entirety of ASEAN.
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2: Sawasdee krap. Today is Monday, August 31st, 2026, and this is Radio Thailand's Midday News Hour. I'm Krachang Wit Datchit, and making the national headlines this lunchtime. Songkhla province is hosting a mobile cabinet meeting as the southern province pushes ahead with the plans to turn its rich food culture and local identity into a key driver of development. Meanwhile, the DES minister reviews the crisis communication infrastructure in Songkhla, seeking to make sure that timely warnings and essential information reach the public. Looking at the global scene, U.S. forces strike two Iranian launchers on Iran's Larak Island, marking the first known American strikes on Iran since late July. On the business agenda, the government says actual investments made under Thailand's Board of Investments, or BOI, incentives exceeded 530 billion baht in the first half of this year. And we will now take a look at those top headlines and many more in detail.
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2: Time now is 12:03 p.m. and welcome to the Lunchtime Show. Just a reminder that you can find us on social media by searching Radio Thailand FM 88. And now you are listening to the National News headline from Bangkok and around Thailand. Songkhla is hosting the first official mobile cabinet meeting of the year today and tomorrow as the southern province pushes ahead with plans to turn its rich food culture and local identity into a key driver of tourism and development. The cabinet is holding its mobile meeting from August 31st to September 1st, with residents and businesses looking forward to the opportunity to raise their concerns and development priorities with the government. The province has been advancing its strategy as a UNESCO Creative City of Gastronomy, leveraging its culinary heritage as a key strength to promote tourism and the local economy. For the mobile cabinet meeting, Songkhla has prepared 5 key development proposals with a combined budget of 50 million baht. Among them are projects to promote the cultural heritage of the Songkhla Lake Basin, developed community-based tourism linking the province's two seas, and strengthen the food economy in Sadao District ahead of the opening of a new border checkpoint. Local residents and business operators say they are pleased that the Prime Minister and Cabinet are visiting the province and hope their concerns will be heard, with flooding remaining their top priority, followed by economic development, an effort to attract more tourists. Many are also calling for Songkhla's natural sites and identity to be preserved and for important cultural sites and local ways of life to be protected and promoted to a wider audience. Meanwhile, Minister of Digital Economy and Society Chai Chanok Chit Chob, along with Deputy Interior Ministers Jay Said, Thai Said, and Warasit Liang Prasit, paid an unannounced late-night visit to Volunteer Defense Corps personnel on sub-district protection teams in Pattani and Yatla provinces. The delegation visited under the direction of Prime Minister and Interior Minister Anuchin Chaimudukun, who also serves as commander of the Volunteer Defense Corps. They met with sub-district protection teams in Pattani's capital district and a team in Yatha district of Yala province. The ministers distributed welfare supplies, offered encouragement, and listened to operational challenges and requests for support. The teams protect residents, monks, teachers, and students in their communities. The minister stressed the importance of maintaining the readiness of personnel, equipment, and vehicles, regularly reviewing emergency response procedures, and implementing established security plans at the village and sub-district levels. Deputy Minister Jay Said stated that personnel concerns, living conditions, and proposals would be reported to the Prime Minister. Now, the Minister of Digital Economy and Society, or DES, Minister reviewed the crisis communications infrastructure in Songkhla Province, seeking to make sure that timely warnings and essential information reach members of the public as situations develop. Minister of Digital Economy and Society Chai Chun-ok Chit-chop reviewed initiatives to enhance Songkhla's telecommunications and public warning systems for disaster response. And during an inspection of an NT2 service center in Hat Yai District, the minister assessed preparations to maintain communications during disasters. The minister reviewed the readiness of mobile phone base stations and the cell broadcast emergency alert system. And these systems aimed to ensure residents receive timely warnings and essential information as situations develop. The aim of the visit was to strengthen communication resilience, improve emergency preparedness, and support swift public safety responses during disasters. In closing off the segment, members of the Women's National Volleyball Team have etched their names into history with a 3-2 triumph over China in the AVC Women's Continental Championship 2026 final. And this hard-fought victory defended Thailand's Asian Championship title and secured the national team's Olympic qualification. In the opening set, the Thai team established an early rhythm, securing a 25-20 win. In the second set, China made strategic adjustments while Thailand struggled with first ball receptions, allowing the hosts to dominate and equalize the match with a 25-11 victory. The competitive third set saw Thailand leading midway, but China executed critical late-game offensive plays to take a 2-1 match lead with a 25-23 win. Facing a must-win scenario in the fourth set, Thailand dictated the pace to secure a 25-18 victory and force a final tie-breaking set. And despite pressure from the host crown in the fifth set, Thailand maintained composure and executed precise plays to close out the decider 15-10 and claim the Continental Championship. And with this triumph, Thailand earns a spot in the 2028 Los Angeles Olympic Games. And after years of relentless dedication, the women's national volleyball team will finally step onto the Olympic stage for the very first time. And that wraps up the national headlines this midday. Next in Global News. A shooting at a rave in the Swiss town of Arawa, which local police say could have been an act of terrorism, kills a 22-year-old woman and injures five other people.
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5: In eternal remembrance, Her Royal Highness Princess Patra Kittiyapa Narayantira Thepayawadi Gromma Luang Rajasarini Saripat Mahawachara Rajatida. Deeply grateful for Her Royal Highness's infinite royal grace and benevolence. 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
2: 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This is the Global News catching you up on the world today. U.S. forces struck two Iranian launchers on Iran's Larak Island, marking the first known American strikes on Iran since late July. Iran's Revolutionary Guards said the attack killed and wounded several soldiers and citizens and would be met with a response and punishment from Tehran, according to Iranian state media. Iran's semi-official Tasnim news agency reported that the United States carried out a drone strike on the island. U.S. President Donald Trump said last week that all mines had been detonated and removed from the international waters of the Strait of Hormuz, and Iran has been told that any ship or boat placing new mines will be destroyed. The last known U.S. airstrikes, or strikes, after all, on Iran were in late July, as the war has reached a stalemate in recent weeks, with Washington threatening to impose costly sanctions on countries that support Iran. The U.S. and Israel attacks Iran on February 28th, and Iran responded with its own strikes on Israel and Gulf states that host U.S. bases. The Iran war has now crossed its six-month mark. U.S.-Israeli strikes on Iran and Israeli attack on Lebanon have killed thousands and displaced millions. 18 U.S. service members have been killed in the conflict. In other matters, a 22-year-old woman has been killed and five people injured, one seriously, in a shooting at a rave in the Swiss town of Aarau, which local police said could have been an act of terrorism. Local police said all victims are Swiss residents in their 20s. Italy's foreign ministry said Swiss authorities had informed them that an Italian woman had died and Lee offered its support with the investigation. Swiss President Guy Parmelin offered condolences to the victim's family. Police said a manhunt is underway. Large areas of the town have been cordoned off, and they are appealing to the public for any images of the incident. However, police noted that they were in the early stages of the investigation and did not yet know how many attackers there were or what their motives were. Aargau's police commander Michael Lopo told reporters that the end is not in sight, and that was the quote. He added that investigators were also considering a mass shooting or an unknown criminal motive for the attack. Some people reportedly took cover behind a DJ booth, and one woman hid behind a refrigerator but was hit in the back by a bullet and bled to death despite efforts to revive her. Elsewhere in the world, at least eight people died and 18 were missing after a ferry carrying around 270 passengers and crew capsized off North Cyprus on Sunday, leaving survivors clinging to its overturned hull. The privately owned ferry left the port of Kyrenia at 12:30 p.m. local time and immediately began taking on water for unknown reasons, according to authorities. It was heading for the Turkish port of Tassuku in the eastern Mediterranean. Survivors reported that the ferry moving erratically with its last hard impact with the water breaking the bow of the two-hull vessel and allowing water to seep in. The boat was carrying 267 people, including a crew of eight, while 241 people were rescued. The disaster occurred just off the coast of Kyrenia, a popular holiday resort with both locals and tourists. The ferry was one of several shuttle services that linked North Cyprus, a breakaway unrecognized Turkish Cypriot state, to Turkey daily. The incident has sent shockwaves through the territory. Hours after the incident, relatives remain outside a local hospital and the port gates in Kyrenia, waiting for news of their loved ones. Turkish Cypriot leader Tufan Erhermen said he was, quote-unquote, deeply saddened by the incident. Leaving you with rescuers in Nepal and China raised over the weekend to find thousands of people missing after a glacier collapse unleashed a catastrophic mudslide across the Himalayas as they faced challenging weather conditions and rising water levels. Authorities said the death toll rose to nearly 800 on Sunday, with more than 3,000 people still missing on both sides of the Nepal-China border after a torrent of ice, rock, mud, and debris swept through mountain valleys and rivers on Wednesday, causing widespread devastation. The Red Cross has estimated that more than 90,000 people are likely to have been affected by the disaster, which China has linked to climate change. Chinese Foreign Minister Wang Yi told his Nepalese counterpart during Saturday telephone call that the mudslide was their, quote-unquote, most severe cross-border disaster in recent years, and that rescue operations had reached an unprecedented level of difficulty and complexity, according to state broadcaster CCTV. Nepal's disaster authorities said 781 people had died, with 2,502 missing. On the Chinese side, authorities said 16 people were killed in Gyeongrong County and 546 were missing. Beijing said 261 foreign nationals from 23 countries were unaccounted for in Tibet near a key border crossing with Nepal. A very sad headline. And those were our global reports. Next up in business. Venezuelan interim president says an energy agreement with the U.S. would remain in force for 25 years, target an increase in crude output to 1.5 million barrels per day.
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7: Gone. Too soon you are, fair princess, from this land which loved you dearly. 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A radiant light you wear in a land where sun and rain have carried your charisma into our very hearts. The joy you brought us through your brilliance and care rendered us help beyond compare. Now repose in the rewards of good deeds. We invoke the blessings of the Supreme Enlightened One on you, adorned with virtues of the Triple Jeweled Crown. 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
2: And back with us once again. This is the Business News taking you to the financial frontier. The government has revealed that actual investments made under Board of Investments, or BOI, incentives exceeded 530 billion baht in the first half of this year. Deputy Government Spokesperson Latlida Pradwiwatana cited information from the Board of Investment, or BOI, indicating that the value of actual investment reached 535.8 billion baht in the first half of the year. And this was a 27% increase compared with the same period of last year. In the second quarter alone, actual investment exceeded 250 billion baht. BOI supported investments have already created more than 630,000 jobs for Thai people, with more than 60% of these jobs being in advanced electronics, automotive, digital automation, and robotics. Latida said this reflects the expansion of Thailand's existing manufacturing base into technology-intensive industries that generate higher value added. And according to the W spokesperson, the government's goal is not merely to increase investment's value, but to ensure that new investment creates jobs and income and increases opportunity for Thai businesses to participate in supply chains. The BOI will advance three key approaches, and they include developing the smart electronics industrial ecosystem, upgrading the manufacturing sector through digital technology, automation, and clean energy, and linking investment with workforce development, Thai businesses, technology transfer, and research and development. Leaving Thailand, Venezuelan Interim President Delcy Rodriguez has said an energy agreement with the United States would remain in force for 25 years, target an increase in crude output to 1.5 million barrels per day, or BPD, and preserve the country's sovereignty over its natural resources. Rodriguez hailed the accord in a late-night address as a historic deal that would help revive the economy and boost government revenue, saying it would help shape the country's future. She said on state broadcaster VTV that this 25-year bilateral project envisages the development of 17 strategic oil fields with a production target of more than 1.5 million barrels per day. Rodriguez also said the figure relates solely to the bilateral agreement between Venezuela and the United States. She added that the agreement's target of 1.5 million BPD was only an initial goal, and that the broader plan also included developing 8 greenfield oil blocks as part of a wider expansion of the country's energy sector. Now, U.S. President Donald Trump on Friday announced plans for the U.S. to take partial control of Venezuela's vast oil reserves, betting that American companies can help revive the South American nation's better energy industry while providing a new source of crude to help lower U.S. fuel prices. Trump provided few details on the agreement, saying only that the U.S. had secured majority control of more than 65 billion barrels of Venezuela's proven oil reserves through a partnership with the private business. Now, Europe's central bankers have reportedly left an annual getaway with their U.S. counterparts far from reassured that longstanding norms in global cooperation remain intact, and worried that more turmoil is ahead for an already testy relationship with Washington. Federal Reserve policymakers went out of their way to ease their counterparts' concerns this week, promising to honor all of their commitments. However, given the separation between the central bank and the administration, the central bank could offer no guarantees against sudden policy shifts by President Donald Trump. This was according to more than half a dozen officials on the sidelines of the Kansas City Fed's annual Jackson Hole Economic Symposium. Recent U.S. Treasury interventions to prop up the Japanese yen and lower longer-term U.S. borrowing costs were particularly concerning as they foreshadow further intervention and breaches of norms. After the August 1st yen transaction, U.S. Treasury Secretary Scott Bessent confirmed that the Treasury had sold euros for yen and said he had reassured central banks in the region that the move was just a reallocation of resources. Now, on Monday, he said the foreign exchange assets used by yen came from the Treasury's Exchange Stabilization Fund. However, some European officials were especially vexed that the United States did not give them a customary heads up that euro sales were part of the transaction. Others were more forgiving and said the transaction was so unusual that it may have been an honest oversight. In other matters, U.S. Treasury Secretary Scott Bessent faces a major test of his economic diplomacy skills this week as he presses finance leaders from the G20 to shrink global trade imbalances, boost growth, and sever business ties with Iran while trying to calm worries about rising U.S. debts and bond yields. After shunning the Group of 20 process last year in South Africa, Bessent is seeking to revamp its under U.S. leadership to push the Trump administration's worldview in the Blue Ridge Mountain city of Asheville, North Carolina. The meeting of finance ministers and central bank governors on Monday and Tuesday comes at a time of massive uncertainty over the Trump administration's next tariff moves, its festering trade war with close ally Canada, and high energy and commodity prices due to the war in Iran. The unresolved conflict has kept the Strait of Hormuz closed, sapping growth from nearly all G20 economies. Bessent has also warned that countries face secondary U.S. sanctions if they continue to buy Iranian oil or facilitate other transactions with Iran. On Friday, he imposed curbs on a bank based in G20 member Egypt over links to Iran through its branches in the United Arab Emirates. The combination of pressures adds up to potentially more discord in the widely diverse forum that includes China and Russia, and has a hard time agreeing on any collective action while largely ignoring geopolitical tensions such as the war in Ukraine. And lastly, this afternoon, China's top memory chip maker, Changchun Memory Technologies, or CXMT, will supply its latest LPDDR6 dynamic random access memory, or DRAM, chips for Xiaomi's upcoming flagship folding phone, according to announcement by both companies. CXMT posted on China's Weibo social media platform that it has begun, in this case, mass production of LPDDR6, which will supply Xiaomi's new foldable phone, the 18-fold. LPDDR6 arrived less than a year after CXMT mass-produced the previous generation LPDDR5 chips. Xiaomi, one of the world's largest smartphone makers, confirmed the plan on its official Weibo account. The company said the new foldable phone will be released in September. LPDDR6 is CXMT's most advanced DRAM chip for mobile devices, narrowing the company's technology gap with China's top DRAM maker and global peers such as Samsung and SK Hynix. Xiaomi said this week that the upcoming folding phone is expected to use a new version of the company's in-house 3-nanometer handset processor, X-Ring O3, which would support LPDDR6. On Friday, CXMT posted a sharp turnaround of profit in the first half of its first earning release since listing, while revenue spiked 874% from a year earlier to 150.3 billion yuan, or roughly around $22.36 billion. The Hefei-based company said it had shipped samples of its LPDDR6 DRAM chips to customers for use in mobile devices, servers, and smart cars. Also on Friday, CXMT sued the Pentagon over being placed on a list of companies the U.S. says are aiding China's military. The Pentagon declined to comment on ongoing litigation. And those were our business news story this afternoon. And if you want to catch us online, search for Radio Thailand FM 88 next. We have more of Radio Thailand News coming up.

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1: In eternal remembrance, Her Royal Highness Princess Pachara Kittiyapha Narayanthira Thepayawadi Gromaluang Rajasarini Sariphat Mahawachara Rajathida. Deeply grateful for Her Royal Highness's infinite royal grace and benevolence. 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
3: As one of Southeast Asia's cultural centers, Thailand uses its rich artistic heritage and growing creative economy to the benefit of ASEAN, promoting regional identity and economic development in alignment with the slogan, Amazing Thainess, Harmony Through Diversity. 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Thailand regularly hosts art exhibitions, music festivals, film events, and traditional cultural performances that bring together artists and performers from across Southeast Asia. These events encourage collaboration and allow ASEAN countries to share their artistic traditions with international audiences. Through ASEAN cultural programs and tourism initiatives, Thailand helps preserve regional heritage while promoting modern artistic expression. Thailand is also investing heavily in artists and creative professionals throughout ASEAN. In 2026, industries such as film, animation, digital media, fashion, and design continue to expand in Thailand. Thai creative agencies and production companies often collaborate with ASEAN artists, filmmakers, musicians, and designers on regional projects. This cooperation creates economic opportunities, encourages innovation, and helps Southeast Asian art gain greater recognition in global markets. Education and youth development are another important part of Thailand's support for the arts. Thai universities, cultural institutions, and government programs provide scholarships, workshops, and exchange opportunities for ASEAN students interested in music, visual arts, theater, dance, and media production. These educational exchanges help young artists develop professional skills while building strong relationships among ASEAN countries. Thailand also supports programs that teach traditional arts and crafts so that cultural heritage can be preserved for future generations. In addition, Thailand promotes inclusiveness and cultural understanding through the arts. The country's multicultural society reflects influences from Buddhist, Chinese, Malay, Indian, and Western traditions, creating a diverse artistic environment. By encouraging cross-cultural collaboration and artistic dialogue, Thailand helps ASEAN strengthen unity through creativity and mutual respect.

Achieving sustainable peace in Thailand's southern border provinces requires a comprehensive and balanced approach. One of the most important mechanisms in this process is peace dialogue, conducted at both national and local levels, as a means to reduce violence, build trust, and seek constructive solutions. At the national level, peace dialogue serves as a formal platform for discussion and negotiation. These talks aim to create mutual understanding, reduce tension, and explore peaceful pathways to address long-standing challenges. Through structured dialogue, stakeholders are encouraged to exchange perspective, clarify concerns, and work toward common ground under the agreed frameworks. In practice, this includes consultative meetings organized by the Area-Based Peace Dialogue Facilitation Office under the Internal Security Operations Command, Region 4 Forward Command. This meeting provides spaces for listening, learning, and exchanging views on the peace dialogue process between the Thai state and the groups with differing views, while also enhancing public awareness, understanding, and participation. Provincial area-based peace dialogue committees play a key role in communicating progress from each round of discussions and supporting close collaboration with communities, youth, and civil society through all related activities. At the local level, dialogue plays an equally vital role. Community-based discussions, local peace council, and participatory forums allow residents to voice their concern and contribute to problem-solving in their own areas. These local mechanisms help ensure that policies and decisions reflect real conditions on the ground and the needs of the people. Peace dialogue emphasizes on inclusiveness, transparency, and continuity. It recognizes that sustainable peace cannot be achieved without listening to diverse voices. It recognizes that sustainable peace cannot be achieved without listening to diverse voices, including community leaders, religious figures, youth, women, and civil society. Each level of dialogue supports the other, creating a comprehensive process that connects national policies with local realities. While progress through dialogue may take time, each step contributes to confidence building and reduces misunderstandings. Peaceful communication helps replace confrontation with cooperation and strength.

0: the same time on the very same piece of land. Thai researchers have come up with an innovative solution called archivoltaics, or solar charing, a technology that allows farmers to grow crops and produce electricity simultaneously without sacrificing valuable farmland. The project was developed by researchers from Thailand's National Science and Technology Development Agency, or NSTDA, together with experts from NetTech, NTech, and Biotech. So how does it work? Unlike traditional solar panels, which block sunlight completely, these new generation solar panels are designed to let specific wavelengths of light pass through. The panels can filter red, blue, and white light, allowing crops underneath to receive the light they need while the panel above generates electricity. And here's where it gets really interesting. Different plants respond to different colors of light. For example, white or transparent panels are suitable for crops that thrive in strong sunlight. Red panels can help stimulate flowering, while blue panels are ideal for plants that require lower light intensity. In testing, researchers found that rose oil plants grown beneath red panels produce more flowers and larger leaves than those grown under conventional solar panels. Even aquatic plants such as duckweed showed increased growth and higher protein content under specially designed red and blue panels. But the innovation doesn't stop there. The solar panels are installed 2 to 3 meters above the ground, which is much higher than typical solar farms. This means farmers can still drive tractors underneath, use agricultural machinery, or even allow livestock to move freely through the area. Researchers also carefully calculate sunlight and shadow patterns throughout the year to ensure that crops receive the right amount of light in every season. And the result is a true win-win. So farmers can use the electricity generated to power irrigation systems, power pumps, smart farming equipment, and greenhouses. And if there is extra electricity, it can be used at home or even sold back to the power grid, creating an additional source of income. So instead of choosing between food and energy, Thailand's agrivoltaics technology is providing that it's possible to have both. It's an innovative home ground solution that supports clean energy, reduces greenhouse gas emissions, and helps farmers make better use of their land, building a more sustainable future for Thai agriculture.
1: Have you ever promised yourself that you'd stop shaking your phone so often, eat healthier, or wake up earlier, only to find yourself falling back into the same routine? You're not alone. Breaking habits is difficult because our brains are designed to save energy. When we repeat the same behavior over and over again, our brain creates what scientists call a habit loop. It has three parts: a cue, a routine, and a reward. Let's say your phone buzzes, that's the cue. You pick it up and check your notifications, that's the routine. Then you feel informed, entertained, or connected, that's the reward. The more often this loop repeats, the stronger it becomes. Eventually, your brain performs the behavior almost automatically, without much conscious thought. That's why habits can feel so difficult to change. You're just fighting a behavior. You're trying to rewire a pattern that your brain has learned over time. The good news is, the experts say it's often easier to replace a habit than to simply stop it. For example, instead of reaching your phone whenever you're bored, you might take a short walk, stretch for a minute, or read a few pages of book. The cue stays the same, but the routine changes. Another helpful strategy is to make good habits easier and bad habits harder. If you want to drink more water, keep a bottle on your desk. If you want to spend less time on social media, move those apps off your home screen or turn off unnecessary notifications. Small changes may not seem impressive at first,

but over time, they add up. Every time you choose a new routine, you are teaching your brain a different path to follow. So the next time you struggle to break a habit, remember this. It's not about having more willpower. It's about understanding how your brain works and giving it the chance to build a better routine, one small step at a time.

0: From our success as APEC 2022 host, Thailand continues to align with the UN Sustainable Development Goals. The bio-circular green economy is Thailand's strategic national agenda, driving high-value growth while protecting our environment. By connecting innovation, sustainability, and balance, the BCG model powers a resilient economy that creates opportunity today and preserves the future.
1: The ASEAN Community Vision 2045 is a long-term roadmap guiding ASEAN toward resilience and sustainable growth amid global change. Thailand stands ready to support this vision, ensuring that by 2045, ASEAN become a resilient, innovation, dynamic, and people-centered community while strengthening cooperation with partners beyond the region.
2: Welcome to the stories of Thai soft power. They are traveling across Thailand to discover the unique assets of our provinces. Today, we begin our journey in Kanchanaburi, a land where history is etched into the landscape, and the stories of the past are driving a vibrant future for the creative economy.

Kanchanaburi is a destination that resonates with millions globally through its poignant World War II history. In 2026, the government is elevating this historical site from the bridge over the River Kwai to the Death Railway into a premium historical experience access. Under the National Soft Power Policy, the Ministry of Culture and the Creative Economy Agency are working to transform static monuments into immersive educational journeys, utilizing digital storytelling and augmented reality to bring the past to life for a new generation of global travelers. A key focus this year is the promotion of peace tourism. At the Hellfire Pass Interpretive Center, where international business networking is being fostered between local historians and global documentary filmmakers by streamlining filming permits and providing state-of-the-art facilities, the government is inviting global media to tell the stories of resilience and reconciliation that Kanchanaburi represents. This effort is complemented by the Department of International Trade Promotion, which helps local creative studios turn this historical narrative into high-value books, films, and museum-grade merchandise for the international market. To ensure the sustainability of this site, the SES is providing grants for the preservation of the old paper mill, transforming it into a creative hub and an architectural icon. By linking history with modern arts and photography, the government is creating a continuous flow of creating professionals and high-spending tourists. By linking history with modern arts and photography, the government is creating a continuous flow of creative professional and high-spending tourists. This strategic investment ensures the historical industry acts as a dynamic catalyst for economic growth, preserving our heritage while providing a new economic opportunities for the people of Kanchanaburi.

0: the historical soft power of Kanchanaburi acts as a dynamic catalyst for global peace, education, and creative investment. By honoring our past through modern innovation, we are opening world-class opportunities for international collaboration and cultural growth. We hope you have been moved by this journey on the stories of Thai soft power. I am Paradina Kisathit. Thank you for listening and join us again for our next episode.
1: สวัสดีไทยแลนด์

0: This is Sawadee Thailand. The Thai government has launched a new project called Premium Anime to boost tourism revenue by developing the coastal areas of the Gulf of Thailand and the Andaman Islands. The project consists of 5 clusters that offer unique experiences for visitors, and we cannot wait to share them with you. The first cluster is the Eastern Economic Corridor, or EEC, which includes the provinces of Chonburi, Rayong, Chachengsao, Chantaburi, and Trat. And this area is expected to generate 340 billion baht in revenue and will focus on industrial tourism, giving visitors the opportunity to visit factories and learn about the manufacturing process. Think of the city of Yokohama, where you can visit the Kirin beer plants or the Museum of Instant Noodle Manufacturer Nissin. The second destination cluster is the Thailand Riviera, located between Phetchaburi, Prachuapkirikan, Chumphon, and Ranong. The government plans to develop more roadside stations and community complexes to sell local products and attract more visitors to the area. The third cluster includes the provinces of Phuket, Phanga, Krabi, Trang, and Satun, generating 600 billion baht in revenue. And this area will be branded as the Premium Anime and will focus on quality tourism. Visitors can enjoy pristine beaches, explore scenic islands, and indulge in luxury resorts. The Gulf of Thailand cluster, which includes Surat Thani, Nakhon Si Thammarat, Pattalung, and Songkhla, generated 180 billion baht in revenue and will focus on faith tourism and nature tourism. Visitors can immerse themselves in the local culture and witness the beauty of nature in the region. Lastly, the coastal region in the southern border provinces located in Pattani, Narathiwat, and Yatla is expected to generate 7 billion baht in revenue. The government plans to give the provinces a new image to attract more visitors, and we cannot wait to see what they have in store. The Thai government aims to increase the average expenditure per person per day in these areas to boost tourism revenue. And last year, these areas generated a total of 1.2 trillion baht in tourism revenue, and the government hopes to increase this number in the future. And as we all know, the COVID-19 pandemic has affected the tourism industry worldwide. However, the Thai government is taking measures to attract more visitors to these areas and help the tourism industry recover. The development of these clusters will provide visitors with unique experiences, and locals will benefit from the increased revenue generated by tourism. So, start planning your next trip to Thailand and explore these fantastic destinations in the Premium Anime projects. We hope you enjoy today's updates on Sawadee Thailand. And we will see you again soon with more exciting stories and events in Thailand. Sawadee krap.
1: Welcome to Thailand in Tune, a journey through the sounds, stories, and memories that shape Thai music. Thank you for joining me. Before the first strike is thrown, the sound of Muay Thai has already begun. A piercing reed instrument rises above the crowd. Two fighters move slowly around the ring. Drums establish the pulse. Small cymbals quietly mark the rhythm. The music is not waiting for the action. It is already part of it. Today, we listen to the sound of the ring, music, and Muay Thai. Traditional Muay Thai is accompanied by a small musical ensemble known as Wong Pi Muay. Its leading voice is the Pi Chawa, a reed instrument with a sharp, winding tone that carries easily across a noisy stadium. It is joined by a pair of gong kang drums and the qing, small cymbals that keep the rhythmic pattern clear. Together, they create a sound that many people around the world now instantly associate with Muay Thai. But the music does not begin with the fight itself. Before competition, Each fighter performs the Wai Kru Ramui, a ritual of respect for teachers, family, and the tradition of Muay Thai. During this ceremony, the fighter circles the ring and performs gestures honoring personal teachers and lineage. The musicians accompany the ritual with measured melody known as sarama. Its slower pace allows both fighter and audience to settle into the moment. For a few minutes, the ring becomes more than a place of competition. It becomes a ceremonial space. Then the fight begins. The music changes with it. During the bout, the accompaniment is more precisely known as playing Muay or boxing music. The rhythm begins steadily, but as the contest becomes more intense, the musicians gradually increase the tempo and energy. This is one of the most remarkable things about Muay Thai music. The musicians are watching the fight. They do not simply play a fixed recording from beginning to the end. They respond to what is happening in the ring. As the fighters exchange strikes or the crowd grows louder, the drums tighten and the melody becomes more urgent. The fight shapes the music, and the music in turn sharpens the fight. For the fighters, the rhythm can support concentration and movement. For the audience, it builds tension even before a decisive movement arrives. A listener may not understand every technique being used, but the music tells the body that the energy has changed. This is why Muay Thai music should not be treated as background. It is part of the event's emotional structure. The sound itself also carries history. The Bi Shawa and Glong Cat ensemble has connections with Javanese Malay court culture, which was itself shaped by earlier Indian musical influence. In Thailand, this powerful combination of reed and drums was once associated with royal and ceremonial settings before becoming part of wider cultural life. Over time, the sound became closely connected with Muay Thai. This is another example of how Thai tradition often develops. Not by remaining isolated, but by receiving an influence and giving it a new purpose. Today, Muay Thai is practiced far beyond Thailand. In 2025, an official Muay Thai masterclass program traveled internationally, teaching not only fighting techniques, but also the Wai Kru ceremony and the traditions surrounding the sport. International practitioners also continue to gather in Ayutthaya for the annual World Wai Kru Muay Thai ceremony, celebrating the cultural roots of Muay Thai as well as its athletic tradition. These events show that what travels aboard is not only a method of combat, the ritual travels too. And wherever the Wai Kru is performed, its music carries the sound of Thai respect and tradition with it. Thailand has also nominated Muay Thai for recognition on UNESCO's representative list of the intangible cultural heritage of humanity. The nomination remains under consideration, reflecting the importance placed on Muay Thai as both a sport and a living cultural practice. But perhaps its meaning can already be heard inside the ring. Before speed comes stillness, before victory comes respect, and before the crowd remembers who won, the music has already reminded everyone what Muay Thai stands for. You've been listening to Thailand in Tune. I'm Molly Tepiwat. And until next time, sawasdee.
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3: Thai cuisine is more than food. 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
4: Driven by the National Soul Power Committee and the Thai government, few Thailand sports from Muay Thai kicks to the winning picks of Thai sports. 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
5: The National Anti-Corruption Commission, or NACC, is empowering communities to be the first line of defense against corruption, working together to create a nation free of cheating and wrongdoing. 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
6: Gone. 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We invoke the blessings of the Supreme Enlightened One on you, adorned with virtues of the Triple Jeweled Crown. Glenn Chatelier, on behalf of Radio Thailand.
0: And that's where we wrap up the Media News Hour for Monday, August 31st, 2026. Our next news hour is at 7 p.m. tonight, but you can catch Radio Thailand's early news for updates throughout the day. 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I'm Kajang with Dot Tip. สวัสดีครับ
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2: This is the news on Radio Thailand. Songkhla is hosting the first official mobile cabinet meeting of the year today and tomorrow as the southern province pushes ahead with plans to turn its rich food culture and local identity into a key driver of tourism and development. The cabinet is holding its mobile meeting from August 31st to September 1st, with residents and businesses looking forward to the opportunity to raise their concerns and development priorities with the government. The province has been advancing its strategy as a UNESCO Creative City of Gastronomy, leveraging its culinary heritage as a key strength to promote tourism and the local economy. For the mobile cabinet meeting, Songkhla has prepared five key development proposals with a combined budget of 50 million baht. Among them are projects to promote the cultural heritage of the Songkhla Lake Basin, developed community-based tourism linking the province's two seas, and strengthen the food economy in Sadao District ahead of the opening of a new border checkpoint. Local residents and business operators say they are pleased that the Prime Minister and Cabinet are visiting the province and hope their concerns will be heard, with flooding remaining their top priority, followed by economic development, an effort to attract more tourists. Many are also calling for Songkhla's natural sites and identity to be preserved and for important cultural sites and local ways of life to be protected and promoted to a wider audience. On the international front, U.S. forces have struck two Iranian launchers on Iran's Larak Island, marking the first known American strikes on Iran since late July. Iran's Revolutionary Guards said the attack killed and wounded several soldiers and citizens and would be met with a response and punishment from Tehran, according to Iranian state media. Iran's semi-official Tasnim news agency reported that the United States carried out a drone strike on the island. U.S. President Donald Trump said last week that all mines had been detonated and removed from the international waters of the Strait of Hormuz, and Iran has been told that any ship or boat placing new mines will be destroyed. The last known U.S. airstrikes, or strikes, after all, on Iran were in late July, as the war has reached a stalemate in recent weeks, with Washington threatening to impose costly sanctions on countries that support Iran. And in business news, the government has revealed that actual investments made under Board of Investments, or BOI, incentives exceeded 530 billion baht in the first half of this year. Deputy Government Spokesperson Latlida Pradwiwatana cited information from the Board of Investment, or BOI, indicating that the value of actual investment reached 535.8 billion baht in the first half of the year. And this was a 27% increase compared with the same period of last year. In the second quarter alone, actual investment exceeded 250 billion baht. BOI supported investments have already created more than 630,000 jobs for Thai people, with more than 60% of these jobs being in advanced electronics, automotive, digital automation, and robotics.
3: Gone too soon you are, fair princess, from this land which loved you dearly. Your people sorrow at your passing. Our grief is beyond consolation. A radiant light you wear in a land where sun and rain have carried your charisma into our very hearts. The joy you brought us through your brilliance and care rendered us help beyond compare. Now repose in the rewards of good deeds. We invoke the blessings of the Supreme Enlightened One on you, adorned with virtues of the Triple Jewel Crown. Glenn Chatelier on behalf of Radio Thailand.
2: 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I'm Kachang with Dotjit. Sawasdee krap.
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0: สวัสดีค่ะ You're listening to ASEAN Connect on FM 88 Connecting you to the latest stories, trends and forces across Southeast Asia I am Panik Nishagrairuk, your host Coming up today, we are diving into the biggest headlines shaping our region this week Let's get connected This August, a delicious event is happening across the region It is the ASEAN Street Food Festival Chefs from all 10 member countries are gathering to cook their most famous dishes. Visitors can taste spicy tom yum from Thailand, pho from Vietnam, and rich nasi lemak from Malaysia. This festival is not just about eating good food. It is about sharing our history and local ingredients. Chefs are also showing how to cook healthy meals using traditional herbs. And this event proves that food is a universal language. It brings people together, fills our kitchens with joy, and keeps our rich food heritage alive from everyone to enjoy.
1: As a dynamic ASEAN member, Thailand is promoting its soft power through cultural exports and unique tourism experiences. The establishment of the Creative Economy Agency supports creative industries and MSMEs, encouraging innovation and online trade, in line with ASEAN policies to enhance regional connectivity and global competitiveness.

0: Vietnam, nestled in the heart of Southeast Asia, is a land graced by nature's finest gifts, favorable geography, a gentle climate, and breathtaking natural beauty. With more than 3,000 kilometers of coastline and a maritime expanse stretching beyond 12 nautical miles, the country is a sanctuary of pristine beaches, vast primeval forests, mystical caves, and majestic waterfalls. Home to over 100 stunning beaches and 3,000 nationally recognized cultural and natural landmarks, Vietnam is a treasure trove of heritage. Among these, 8 iconic sites have earned the prestigious recognition of UNESCO World Heritage status, standing proudly alongside countless intangible cultural traditions passed down through generations. Endowed with breathtaking landscapes and a deep cultural and historical legacy, Vietnam's tourism has blossomed into one of the most vibrant journeys in Asia. Each year, tens of millions of international travelers arrive to explore its wonders, immerse themselves in its traditions, and discover the warmth and spirit of the Vietnamese people. In 2023, Vietnam proudly claimed the global spotlight, earning 19 international accolades and 54 top Asian awards from the prestigious World Travel Awards. By 2024, at what is hailed as the Oscars of World Tourism, Vietnam once again rose to the top, crowned as Asia's leading destination. The nation's official tourism website, Vietnam Travel, under the Vietnam National Authority of Tourism, also made headlines, recognized by global analytics platform SimilarWeb as one of the region's most visited sites, even surpassing Thailand in international reach. Among Vietnam's most iconic and breathtaking destinations is the Trang An Scenic Landscape Complex, an awe-inspiring natural and cultural treasure. Spanning over 6,100 hectares across Ninh Binh Province, just 90 kilometers southeast of Hanoi, Trang An unfolds like a masterpiece of nature and history. This UNESCO-listed site is made up of 3 interconnected zones: the ancient capital of Hoa Lu, the picturesque Trang An, Tam Kok, Beach Dong area, and the protected Hoa Lu primeval forest. Often dubbed the Inland Ha Long Bay, Trang An captivates with its towering limestone karsts mirrored in winding rivers, leading travelers through a hidden world of caves, valleys, and serenity. Beyond its scenic splendor, Trang An is a sanctuary of biodiversity and heritage, home to wetlands, tropical forests, archaeological wonders, and relics of Vietnam's imperial past. It is where nature and history whisper in harmony, inviting visitors to step into a living postcard.
1: In Vietnam at the moment, I'm loving the contrast between very big cities like we've been to Ho Chi Minh, and here the very beautiful natural landscape and more traditional way of life that we're seeing, for example, here in Trang An or in Tam Kok. So I think for us Europeans, it's very interesting to see this contrast. So that's what we've really been enjoying.
2: Because I was traveling in Southeast Asia, and I think that Vietnam has like a lot of history and very beautiful landscapes. So this is a country that I wanted to visit. Actually, like everything is like surprising for me because everything is very different from Spain. So when it comes to food, are very different flavors. The culture is also like very different, which for me it's like very exciting because then I get to know a completely new culture.
0: Beyond its picturesque trails, Trang An offers an unforgettable journey by both land and water. Adventurers can traverse a 1.6-kilometer overland path winding through 3 mountain passes, Kay, Vai, and Den Tran, or embark on a captivating closed-loop boat tour through a mystical landscape of limestone and legend. The journey begins at the central boat pier, with a serene stop at Trinh Temple. As the boat glides forward, visitors pass through a series of enchanting caves, Dia Linh, Khoi, Dark, Sang, Light, and Nau Ruu, wine-brewing caves, each more magical than the last. At Tran Temple, nearly 500 stone steps lead travelers to a sacred moment of incense and reflection before they rejoin the waterway. The adventure continues through Sin Cave, Sea Cave, Ba Giot, Seo, and Son Duong Caves, with a visit to the tranquil Kong Temple nestled along the route. The final stretch, it meanders through Kong, Tran, and Kui Hao Caves, before gently returning to the starting point, completing a loop that is not just a journey, but a timeless immersion into the soul of Vietnam's natural and spiritual heritage. Beyond its breathtaking scenery and dramatic limestone landscapes, the Trang An Scenic Landscape Complex is a living museum of ancient human history. Archaeological sites like Bui Cave, Trong Cave, and Cho Mountain Cave reveal traces of human life dating back tens of thousands of years, testament to the endurance of early civilizations. Once the southern defensive wall of the ancient capital of Hoa Lu, Trang An holds deep ties to the Din, early Li, and Li dynasties. Here, history comes alive through sacred relics, the revered temples and tombs of King Din Tien Hoang and King Lei Dai Han, the commemorative stele house of King Li Tai To, and the awe-inspiring Bai Din Spiritual and Cultural Center, Southeast Asia's largest pagoda complex and a record holder across Vietnam and the region. To journey through Trang An is to walk in the footsteps of emperors, monks, and ancient settlers. It is not just a voyage through nature, but a profound immersion into Vietnam's rich cultural soul. No visit to Trang An is complete without uncovering the stories etched into its caves, its stones, and its sacred shrines.
3: We have got to learn about Vietnam from our friends who have been here. So we just wanted to explore the beauty of Vietnam. That's why we choose to come here. So we have been to Hanoi, then Ha Long Bay, then we visited Mai Chau. And now today is the fourth day over here in Ninh Binh. So I think we like Ninh Binh the most because of its greenery and the big mountains. Everything is so nice. And our experience here in Vietnam has been great so far. People are very welcoming, yeah, and helpful as well.
4: I brought my friends from Hanoi to visit my hometown, and I chose Mua Cave as the place to show them. Standing there with them, I felt an overwhelming sense of pride and joy. It's a feeling I want to share with the world. I encourage travelers everywhere to come to Vietnam, to breathe in the peace, to marvel at the majestic emerald landscapes, and to experience the healing energy that flows through this land. Mua Cave, with its serenity and strength, radiates positivity. It's a place that doesn't just impress, it rejuvenates the soul.
0: When visiting Trang An, travelers can immerse themselves in a wide range of unforgettable experiences, from gliding through emerald waters by kayak to soaring above the majestic landscape by helicopter. Whether it's peaceful sightseeing or savoring local delicacies like tender goat meat and crispy rice, every moment in Trang An is a celebration of nature, culture, and flavor.
5: I truly enjoyed the food. The ingredients were incredibly fresh, and the variety of vegetables was both vibrant and aromatic. Today, I had the chance to try goat meat for the first time, and it was absolutely delicious. At first, I was a bit hesitant, worried it might have a strong scent, but the chef's expert preparation brought out a rich, fragrant flavor that completely changed my mind. It was a wonderful culinary surprise.
0: In 2014, the Trang An Scenic Landscape Complex was officially inscribed by UNESCO as a World Cultural and Natural Heritage Site, Vietnam's very first mixed heritage designation. Celebrated for its profound cultural significance, breathtaking beauty, and remarkable geological and topographical features, Trang An stands as a testament to the harmony between humanity and nature. Beyond its natural wonders, Vietnam is also a land of extraordinary cultural treasures, none more iconic than the ancient town of Hoi An, a UNESCO World Heritage Site. Nestled along the lower reaches of the Thu Bon River in Quang Nam Province, just 30 kilometers south of Da Nang, Hoi An is a living testament to centuries of global connection and timeless Vietnamese charm. As the only traditional Southeast Asian trading port of its kind in Vietnam, and among the rare few remaining in the world, Hoi An has remarkably preserved over 1,000 architectural relics, from narrow streets and weathered houses to assembly halls, clan temples, ancient wells, and moss-covered tombs. These structures embody Vietnam's traditional aesthetics while also reflecting centuries of cultural exchange with both the East and the West. Through war and peace, Hoi An has safeguarded its customs, rituals, spiritual life, and beloved cuisine, handed down through generations of devoted townsfolk. Encircled by serene countryside and artisan villages famed for carpentry, bronze casting, and pottery, Hoi An offers not just a place to visit, but a way of life to experience.
6: I like Hoi An. It's beautiful, and the market was incredible. So many fish and vegetables and busy sellers. Very interesting. People in Hoi An have been very friendly, very warm at our hotel, at the restaurants, in the market. Very friendly. I liked the temple is very peaceful, but the people are very lively and friendly and warm.
0: Located entirely within Minh An Ward, Hoi An's ancient town covers an area of about 2 square kilometers and contains most of the city's famous historical landmarks. The streets of the old town are short and narrow, winding in a grid-like pattern. The terrain gently slopes from north to south. Most of the architecture in the old town is built using traditional materials like brick and wood, with no building exceeding 2 stories. Visitors can easily spot traces of time not only in the architectural styles, but also everywhere, from the moss-covered yin-yang tiled rooftops and overgrown plants to the weathered gray, time-worn walls. When visiting Hoi An, travelers will feel as though life has slowed down, leisurely strolling through peaceful streets, discovering traditional handicrafts, or floating along the river in wooden boats, or even simply enjoying a quiet coffee shop with a panoramic view. These are simple yet profoundly charming experiences that can captivate any visitor. The richness and diversity of Hoi An's cultural soul are also reflected in its traditional cuisine, with dishes like cao lao, hoan than, wontons, bon tu, bon it gai, bon mi, and various local sweet soups, all of which leave visitors delightfully enchanted. At its 23rd session, held from November 29th to December 4th, 1999 in Maryland,

0: Hoa Binh and Than Hoa stands as a pioneer in this space. As Vietnam's first national park, it has led the way in creating environmentally responsible tourism experiences, earning the title of Asia's leading destination for four consecutive years from 2019 to 2022. Encompassing over 22,000 hectares, Cuc Phuong was once a secluded world dedicated solely to research and conservation. Today, it opens its gates to travelers eager to connect with nature, especially through hands-on ecotourism and wildlife rescue programs. Rain or shine, visitors from near and far wander its trails, explore its biodiversity, and leave inspired by the park's commitment to education and environmental stewardship.
1: Exploiting added values from forests through conservation rescue products for Cuc Phuong National Park to organize ecological activities has been the strength of Cuc Phuong National Park in recent times. We feel the trend of responsible tourists, and we also see this as the trend of civilized humanity. When coming to the forest, coming to nature, everyone wants to experience, wants to explore the unique features of the indigenous community, wants to receive the messages we convey about environmental protection.
0: Cuc Phuong National Park is not just a sanctuary of biodiversity, it is a haven of hope. Home to specialized conservation centers for endangered primates, turtles, small carnivores, and pangolins, the park provides each species with a dedicated refuge. Within these sanctuaries, zones are carefully designed to support both care and recovery. In the education zone, rescued animals, many of them injured or stripped of their survival instincts through illegal wildlife trade, receive compassionate care. Unable to return to the wild, they find safety and dignity in a new form of home. Nearby, the semi-wild zone becomes a crucial bridge for those still capable of readaptation, helping them take their first steps back into the natural world, a journey toward returning home. But Cuc Phuong is more than a place of rescue, it's a model of sustainable ecotourism. Through immersive programs like the Rewilding Journey and Return Home Tour, visitors witness firsthand the process of wildlife rehabilitation and release. The Growing Up with the Great Forest summer camp nurtures a love for nature among young minds, while environmental education programs reach students across all levels. And each year, the Cuc Phuong Jungle Paths race invites the public to run in step with nature. Together, these initiatives form Cuc Phuong's living legacy, a powerful blend of conservation, education, and ecotourism, inspiring every visitor to become a guardian of the wild. Currently, Cuc Phuong National Park welcomes approximately 120,000 to 130,000 tourists each year, with around one quarter being international visitors. Of these, 40 to 60% participate in wildlife and plant rescue and conservation programs.
2: We've been here like for 1 week now, and it's our second time to Vietnam. We've been here 6 years ago already. Lovely nature, lovely people. I like them very much. And of course, excellent food. What I like really is to see places like this where they save animals that are really endangered. We've heard that there are sometimes only 70 animals of one species left. And it's a really great project to save these like really, really beautiful creatures. We love to see that. We don't have anything similar. We have small zoos, but not big projects like this. And I feel very touched, especially if I see like these langurs with the little babies, that I have the hope there will, you know, be a lot more in the future. And I think they are having already good success. So it's getting better and better step by step. We love this experience here very much.
0: For many international visitors, one of Vietnam's most irresistible charms lies in its cuisine. Here, food is more than nourishment, it's a cultural journey. Food tourism in Vietnam invites travelers to do more than just taste. It invites them to connect. Each bite offers a window into the daily lives, traditions, and stories of local communities. With a culinary heritage refined over thousands of years, Vietnam

0: serves up not only unforgettable flavors, but also immersive experiences. From bustling food festivals and vibrant village fairs to hands-on cooking classes and regional culinary tours that bring the essence of each locale to life, Vietnamese cuisine has earned its place on the world stage. Celebrated by major global platforms, CNN named it among the world's top 10 best culinary cultures, while the World Culinary Awards honored Vietnam as Asia's best culinary destination 2022. As global travelers seek inclusivity, Vietnam's food scene is evolving too. With a growing number of Muslim visitors, halal culinary services are expanding nationwide. Traditional Vietnamese dishes are now thoughtfully prepared to meet halal standards, ensuring both quality and authenticity. This commitment not only welcomes Muslim travelers, but opens the door to a deeper, more inclusive exploration of Vietnam's landscapes and its richly layered culinary soul.
1: For Muslims, we have to eat only halal food. So we should find a place to have halal food, definitely. So we just search from Google and just coming. I have visited this one last time also. This one is okay.
2: The halal tourism sector is considered a gold mine for Vietnam, with great potential to be tapped. Globally, the Muslim population stands at nearly 2 billion people, making up a significant portion of the world's population. As a result, Muslim travelers represent a large and growing tourism segment with strong spending power. Today, with new trends emerging and increased government attention toward Muslim travelers, both in business and tourism, this presents a valuable opportunity for Vietnam's tourism industry to explore and expand into this market.
0: Fueled by great aspirations, unwavering determination, and beautiful dreams, Vietnam's tourism continues to spread its wings, soaring higher, shining brighter, and firmly establishing its place on the world tourism map.
3: Culture and tradition. Phan Tao. Phan Tao refers to wooden beams placed horizontally. They are used inside chicken coops and in gardens where crops like bottle gourd, winter melon, bitter gourd, or lufa are grown. The Phan Tao is usually set about 1.5 meters above the ground. In chicken coops, it serves as a place for chickens to perch. Several thumb-sized wooden rods are placed across the coop. Phan Tao is also used in gardens that have support posts. The four corners are connected with additional wooden frames, and each post is fitted with structures made from wood and old coconut fronds to hold the Phan Tao together. For climbing plants, the Phan Tao make it easier to pick the fruit. Besides wood, fallen coconut leaves are also used to the gaps are not too wide and the plant can climb easily. Besides wood, fallen coconut leaves are also used to the gaps are not too wide and the plants can climb easily. The fruits will hang down from the Phan Tao, making them easier to harvest and protecting them from animals like rats that may eat fruits lying on the ground. Today, Phan Tao is often made using ropes or plastic mesh. Its purpose remains the same: to make it easier to manage the plants and harvest the fruits. It has also helped climbing plants grow better and produce high quality fruits compared to those grown on the ground. This method has been used by elders for generations because it makes plant care simpler. Other crops like chilies, eggplants, and lufa can also be grown under the Phan Tao. Source from Warisan Kitani, published by Dewan Bahasa dan Pustaka Brunei, 2017.
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Until next time, I am Panik Nisha Grey Rook, keeping you connected to ASEAN. Have a great day. สวัสดีค่ะ.

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2: This is the news on Radio Thailand. Minister of Digital Economy and Society Chai Chanok Thit Chob, along with Deputy Interior Ministers Jay Set, Thai Set, and Wattasit Liang Prasit, paid an unannounced late-night visit to Volunteer Defense Corps personnel on sub-district protection teams in Pattani and Yatla provinces. The delegation visited under the direction of Prime Minister and Interior Minister Anuchin Chaimudukun, who also serves as commander of the Volunteer Defense Corps. They met with sub-district protection teams in Pattani's capital district and a team in Yatha district of Yala province. The ministers distributed welfare supplies, offered encouragement, and listened to operational challenges and requests for support. The teams protect residents, Hmongs, teachers, and students in their communities. The ministers stressed the importance of maintaining the readiness of personnel, equipment, and vehicles, regularly reviewing emergency response procedures, and implementing established security plans at the village and sub-district levels. Deputy Minister Jay Said stated that personnel concerns, living conditions, and proposals would be reported to the Prime Minister. On the international front, a 22-year-old woman has been killed and five people injured, one seriously, in a shooting at a rave in the Swiss town of Aarau, which local police said could have been an act of terrorism. Local police said all victims are Swiss residents in their 20s. Italy's foreign ministry said Swiss authorities had informed them that an Italian woman had died and Lee offered its support with the investigation. Swiss President Guy Parmelin offered condolences to the victim's family. Police said a manhunt is underway. Large areas of the town have been cordoned off, and they are appealing to the public for any images of the incident. However, police noted that they were in the early stages of the investigation and did not yet know how many attackers there were or what their motives were. Aargau's police commander Michael Lopo told reporters that the end is not in sight, and that was the quote. He added that investigators were also considering a mass shooting or an unknown criminal motive for the attack. Some people reportedly took cover behind a DJ booth, and one woman hid behind a refrigerator but was hit in the back by a bullet and bled to death despite efforts to revive her. And in business news, Venezuelan Interim President Delcy Rodriguez has said an energy agreement with the United States would remain in force for 25 years, target an increase in crude output to 1.5 million barrels per day, or BPD, and preserve the country's sovereignty over its natural resources. Rodriguez hailed the accord in a late-night address as a historic deal that would help revive the economy and boost government revenue, saying it would help shape the country's future. She said on state broadcaster VTV that this 25-year lateral project envisages the development of 17 strategic oil fields with a production target of more than 1.5 million barrels per day. Rodriguez also said the figure relates solely to the bilateral agreement between Venezuela and the United States. She added that the agreement's target of 1.5 million BPD was only an initial goal, and that the broader plan also included developing 8 greenfield oil blocks as part of a wider expansion of the country's energy sector.
3: In eternal remembrance, Her Royal Highness Princess Pachara Kittiyapa Narayantira Thepayawadi Gromaluang Rajasarini Saripat Mahawachara Rajatida. Deeply grateful for Her Royal Highness's infinite royal grace and benevolence. Most humbly dedicated by the executives, civil servants, and staff of Radio Thailand FM 88.
4: The Royal Thai Government recognizes the importance of raising Thailand's corruption index score to enhance national competitiveness and encourage foreign investors. Thai officials serve as role models for a corruption-free society. Zero tolerance.
2: 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I'm Kachang with Dotjit. Sawasdee krap.
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5: Sawasdee krap, and welcome to Music in Time on Radio Thailand, the musical journey to Thailand's timeless melody performed by the Public Relations Department band. Today we are taking you back in time with Thin Thai Ngam, a timeless song from the Sunthrapon musical repertoire, widely recognized as Thailand's first song promoting tourism in northern region. Let's discover the story behind this classic song.

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3: Driven by the National Soul Power Committee and the Thai government, few Thailand sports from Muay Thai kicks to the winning picks of Thai sports, experience the ultimate splash of Songkran, the world's greatest water bash. 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
4: Thailand's national policy promotes the country as a world-class destination for sports tourism. Major events such as the Grand Marathon in Bangkok or the thrilling MotoGP in Buriram has been supported by the government. Make sure that Thailand is a premier destination for every athlete and sports fan.
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3: The Minister of Digital Economy and Society, or DES, Minister review the crisis communications infrastructure in Songkhla province, seeking to make sure that timely warnings and essential information reach members of the public as situations develop. Minister of Digital Economy and Society Chai Chinok Chitchop review initiatives to enhance Songkhla's telecommunications and public warning systems for disaster response. And during an inspection of an NT2 service center in Hat Yai district, the minister assessed preparations to maintain communications during disasters. The minister reviewed the readiness of mobile phone base stations and a cell broadcast emergency alert system. And these systems aimed to ensure residents receive timely warnings and essential information as situations develop. The aim of the visit was to strengthen communication resilience, improve emergency preparedness, and support swift public safety responses during disasters.
2: On the international front,
3: at least 8 people died and 18 were missing after a ferry carrying around 270 passengers and crew capsized off North Cyprus on Sunday, leaving survivors clinging to its overturned hull. The privately owned ferry left the port of Kyrenia at 12:30 p.m. local time and immediately began taking on water for unknown reasons, according to authorities. It was heading for the Turkish port of Tassouku in the eastern Mediterranean. Survivors reported that the ferry moving erratically with its last hard impact with the water breaking the bow of the two-hull vessel and allowing water to seep in. The boat was carrying 267 people, including a crew of 8, while 241 people were rescued. The disaster occurred just off the coast of Kyrenia, a popular holiday resort with both locals and tourists. The ferry was one of several shuttle services that linked North Cyprus, a breakaway unrecognized Turkish Cypriot state, to Turkey daily. The incident has sent shockwaves through the territory. Hours after the incident, relatives remain outside a local hospital and the port gates in Kyrenia, waiting for news of their loved ones. Turkish Cypriot leader Tufan Erhermen said he was, quote-unquote, deeply saddened by the incident.
2: And in business news,
3: Europe's central bankers have reportedly left an annual getaway with their U.S. counterparts far from reassured that longstanding norms in global cooperation remain intact and worried that more turmoil is ahead for an already testy relationship with Washington. Federal Reserve policymakers went out of their way to ease their counterparts' concerns this week, promising to honor all of their commitments. However, given the separation between the central bank and the administration, the central bank could offer no guarantees against sudden policy shifts by President Donald Trump. This was according to more than half a dozen officials on the sidelines of the Kansas City Fed's annual Jackson Hole Economic Symposium.
4: Gone too soon you are, fair princess, from this land which loved you dearly. Your people sorrow at your passing. Our grief is beyond consolation. A radiant light you wear in a land where sun and rain have carried your charisma into our very hearts. The joy you brought us through your brilliance and care rendered us help beyond compare. Rain have carried your charisma into our very hearts. The joy you brought us through your brilliance and care rendered us help beyond compare. One, on you, adorned with virtues of the triple jeweled crown. Glenn Chatelier on behalf of Radio Thailand.
2: 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I'm Kachang with Dotjit. Sawasdee krap.
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5: สวัสดีครับ Welcome back to Talk to Thai The show where we explore the Thai language One word at a time I'm your host Nichanan Rian Somvat And it's great to have you with me again today Here on Talk to Thai We don't just learn what a Thai word means We look at how Thai people actually use itBecause sometimes one little Thai word can do a lot of work. And today's word? Oh, this one works very hard. Imagine you're in Thailand. You walk into a restaurant and ask, Nang, dai mai? Can I sit here? And they say, Dai. Yes, you can. Or you order some food and ask, Mai phet, dai mai? Can you make it not spicy? Dai, sure.Did you notice the word that kept appearing? Dai. Dai, that's our word today. And if you've been learning Thai for a while, you probably already know dai as can. But here's the problem. Sometimes dai doesn't mean can at all. It can mean you got something. It can tell us that you managed to do something. It can even appear in an answer like go dai, which could mean okay, sure.I guess so, or fine, depending entirely on how you say it. So today we are going to find out just how much the tiny word dai can actually do. Let's go.
8: This is Talk to Thai.

0: This is Talk to Thai.
1: Let's begin with the easiest use of die. In many situations, die means can or be able to. For example, พูดภาษาไทยได้ I can speak Thai. Let's break that down. พูด speak ภาษาไทย Thai language and die can พูดภาษาไทยได้ can speak Thai. Notice something important here. In English, we put can before the verb I can speak Thai. But in this Thai sentence, die comes after what you can do. พูดภาษาไทยได้ speak Thai can. Of course, don't translate it word by word like that. Just remember the pattern. ทำ die do something and can. Let's try a few more. ว่ายน้ำได้Can swim, ขับรถได้ can drive, ทำอาหารได้ can cook, and อ่านภาษาไทยได้ can read Thai. So if somebody asks, พูดภาษาไทยได้ไหม can you speak Thai? You could say, ได้ yes I can, or ได้นิดหน่อย a little. And honestly, dai nit noi is a very useful answer when you are learning language. It tells people, yes, but please don't start speaking at 200 kilometers an hour. Now, let's add another very important word, mai. You probably know this one already. Mai turns a statement into a yes or no question. So, tham dai means can do it. When you add mai, ทำได้ไหม Can you do it? กินได้ไหม Can I eat it? เข้าได้ไหม Can I go in? ถ่ายรูปได้ไหม Can I take a photo? That's particularly useful one when you're traveling. ถ่ายรูปได้ไหมครับ May I take a photo? And here's something useful. ไม่ได้ is simply ไม่ and ได้ไม่ means not, and die means can. So, ไม่ได้ is cannot or can't. Let's try it. ไม่ได้ can't. เข้าไม่ได้ can't enter. จอดรถไม่ได้ can't park. กินไม่ได้ can't eat it. Now, ได้ไหม isn't only about physical ability. We also use to ask for permissions.So if you're visiting Thailand, this pattern is incredibly useful. Just take the thing you want to do and add dai mai, and suddenly you have a polite question. And of course, you can add krap or ka at the end. Thai rup dai mai krap. Nang tong ni dai mai krap. Simple, natural, useful. But now things are about to get interesting because imagine I tell you, wan ni,ผมได้เงิน You might look for the word can, but there's no can anywhere in that sentence because this time, die means something completely different. So what else can die do? We'll find out right after the break.
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0: This is Talk to Thai.
1: Imagine it's your birthday. Your friend gives you a present. Later you tell someone, วันนี้ได้ของขวัญ I got a present today. Wait, where's Ken? There isn't one. Because here, ได้ means to get or receive. ได้ของขวัญ Got the present. ได้เงิน Got money. ได้งาน Got a job.ได้รางวัล got a prize so if someone says ได้เงินแล้ว they're not saying I can money they're saying I got

0: the money. This is why contact is so important in Thai. And here's another use. Sometimes Dai tells us that someone successfully managed to do something. For example, ในที่สุด ก็ทำได้. Finally, I did it. Tam, do, dai, successfully managed to do it. So, tam dai means you can do it. Or, depending on the situation, I did it. Imagine you've been trying to solve a puzzle for 20 minutes. Finally, you get the answer. Tam dai lao. I did it. You don't need a long sentence. Just dai lao. Got it. Done. Success. Now let's look at the phrase you hear all the time. Dai lei. Dai lei. This is a great one. It can mean sure. Absolutely. No problem. Imagine your friend asks, "Chuai thai rup hai dai mai? Can you take a photo for me?" You say, "Dai lei." Sure. Dai lei feels positive. Ready. No problem. And then we have a slightly more mysterious cousin. Go dai. Go dai. Now, go dai can mean, okay, sure, that's fine. But the phrase has a personality because your voice matters. Imagine your friends ask, "Gin ahan Yipun mai? Shall we eat Japanese food?" You happily say, "Go dai." Sure, no problem. But now imagine you want a pizza. Your friend wants Japanese food. You ask for 10 minutes. Finally, you say, "Huh, good eye." Fine, same words, but very different feeling. Let's try it. Happy, good eye. Sure. Now reluctant, good eye. Fine. If you're only reading the words, they look exactly the same. But if you are listening to the person, you know, you definitely know this happens in every language, of course. Think about the English word. Fine, everything is great. Or fine, I mean, nothing is fine, right? Thai does the same thing. What matter but tone, context, and the relationship between speakers matter too. There's another useful expression. อะไรก็ได้ means anything is fine. Let's say that. อะไรก็ได้. Anything. This is extremely useful when someone asks, กินอะไรดี? What should we eat? And you don't know, you say, อะไรก็ได้. Anything is fine. We can make similar expressions. ที่ไหนก็ได้. Anywhere is fine. เมื่อไรก็ได้. Anytime is fine. ใครก็ได้. Anyone is fine. And อันไหนก็ได้. Anything is fine. So, ก็ได้. Can carry this idea of that's acceptable, that works, any option is okay. There's a lot of work for one tiny word, and there's actually much more we could say about die. But instead of turning today's episode into a grammar exam, I want to ask a different question. Why can't I do this? Why can't the same little word change its job depending on where it appears? And why can Godai and Godai feel completely different? That's where today's Culture Corner begins.
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2: Usually in Culture Corner, we explore some history, a tradition, food, a festival, or a story behind Thai word. But today I want to look at something slightly different. I want to talk about the way Thai itself works, because Dai gives us a very good example of something every Thai learner eventually discovers. You can't always translate Thai word for word. Think about today's example. Put Pasa Thai Dai. I can speak Thai. Here, Dai tells us about the ability. But Dai Ngân, I got the money. Now Dai is about receiving something. And Dai Lai, sure, now is a response. Then Go Dai, okay. And suddenly, the emotion in your voice can change what the okay feels like. And same little word, different jobs. One reason is that Thai generally doesn't change word forms as much as English does. Think about English. Go, went, gone, or work, working. The word itself changed, but Thai often works differently. Words frequently stay in the same form, while meaning is built through word order, surrounding words, context, and particles. That can actually be good news for Thai learners. You don't have to memorize huge tables of word conjugations. No, I speak, he speaks, I spoke, I have spoken with a different ending every time. Put is still put, speak. But there's a trade-off, because now you have to pay more attention to what's around it. And then there's another part of Thai that I think this is especially important. How something feels can depend heavily on the way you say it. We've already seen go dai, sure, and go dai, fine. But Thai conversation is full of little words that help speakers make sentence softer, warmer, more polite, more casual, or sometimes more emotional. You've already heard two of the most famous ones, klap and ka, polite particles. But there are many more. For example, na can make something sound softer or friendlier. Compare du le tua eng, take care of yourself, and du le tua eng na, take care of yourself, okay? That's later na, change the feeling of for our rainy season episode. Ya lum rom na, don't forget your umbrella, okay? It sounds like somebody reminding you because they care. And that means learning Thai isn't only about asking, what does this word mean? But sometimes the better question is, what is this person doing with this word? Are they asking permissions? Are they making a suggestion? Accepting something? Refusing? Softening a request? Showing excitement? Or saying, God, I? While clearly communicating that I am agreeing. But I want everyone in this room to know that this was not my idea. That's language. And that's one more thing I want to notice about today's word. Dai is useful because so much everyday conversation is about possibility. Can we do this? Can I go there? Is that allowed? Can you help me? Does this work? And Thai gives you a very simple pattern. Dai mai. Once you know the pattern, you can do a lot with very little Thai. And that's all for today's episode of Talk to Thai. One tiny word a day, but a lot of meanings. We'll be back with another Thai word, another story, and another chance to discover Thailand together. You can listen to Talk to Thai every Monday through Thursday at 4 p.m. on Radio Thailand World Service FM88 or online at prde.prd.go.th. And you can find more from us on social media by searching Radio Thailand World Service. I'm your host, Nichanan Rien Sombat. Thanks for joining me today. And until next time, keep talking more like Thai, one word at a time. สวัสดีครับ
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3: Minister of Digital Economy and Society Chai Chanok Chit Chob, along with Deputy Interior Ministers Jaisit Thaisit and Wattasit Liang Prasit, paid an unannounced late-night visit to Volunteer Defense Corps personnel on sub-district protection teams in Pattani and Yatla provinces. The delegation visited under the direction of Prime Minister and Interior Minister Anuchin Chaimudukun, who also serves as commander of the Volunteer Defense Corps. They met with sub-district protection teams in Pattani's capital district and a team in Yatha district of Yala province. The ministers distributed welfare supplies, offered encouragement, and listened to operational challenges and requests for support. The teams protect residents amongst teachers and students in their communities. The ministers stressed the importance of maintaining the readiness of personnel, equipment, and vehicles, regularly reviewing emergency response procedures, and implementing established security plans at the village and sub-district levels. Deputy Minister Jay Said stated that personnel concerns, living conditions, and proposals would be reported to the Prime Minister.
2: On the international front,
3: U.S. forces have struck two Iranian launchers on Iran's Larak Island, marking the first known American strikes on Iran since late July. Iran's Revolutionary Guards said the attack killed and wounded several soldiers and citizens and would be met with a response and punishment from Tehran, according to Iranian state media. Iran's semi-official Tasnim news agency reported that the United States carried out a drone strike on the island. U.S. President Donald Trump said last week that all mines had been detonated and removed from the international waters of the Strait of Hormuz, and Iran has been told that any ship or boat placing new mines will be destroyed. The last known U.S. airstrikes, or strikes, after all, on Iran were in late July, as the war has reached a stalemate in recent weeks, with Washington threatening to impose costly sanctions on countries that support Iran.
2: And in business news,
3: the government has revealed that actual investments made under Board of Investments or BOI incentives exceeded 530 billion baht in the first half of this year. Deputy Government Spokesperson Latlida Pradwiwatana cited information from the Board of Investment or BOI indicating that the value of actual investment reached 535.8 billion baht in the first half of the year. And this was a 27% increase compared with the same period of last year. In the second quarter alone, actual investment exceeded 250 billion baht. BOI supported investments have already created more than 630,000 jobs for Thai people, with more than 60% of these jobs being in advanced electronics, automotive, digital automation, and robotics. Latida said this reflects the expansion of Thailand's existing manufacturing base into technology-intensive industries that generate higher value added. And according to the W spokesperson, the government's goal is not merely to increase investment's value, but to ensure that new investment creates jobs and income and increases opportunity for Thai businesses to participate in supply chains.
4: In eternal remembrance, Her Royal Highness Princess Pachara Kittiyapa Narayanthira Thepayawadi Gromaluang Rajasarini Saripat Mahawachara Rajatida. Deeply grateful for Her Royal Highness's infinite royal grace and benevolence. Most humbly dedicated by the executives, civil servants, and staff of Radio Thailand FM 88.
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2: 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I'm Kachang with Dotjit. Sawasdee krap.
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4: Sawasdee, Thailand. 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But before we get into it, let's sit back and enjoy some music.

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3: If you've been dreaming of your next tropical getaway, you'll want to turn up the volume for this one because we are talking about a total game changer for your next trip to the Land of Smiles. 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

and I found a spot that's an absolute must visit if you're heading north of Bangkok. And we are going to the historical heart of Chainat Province. They say that if you visit Chainat and don't stop here, you haven't truly arrived. I'm talking about the Wat Mahathat in Sangkhapuri. And this isn't just a temple, it's a living time machine that predates the Ayutthaya period. So what's special here is the starfruit-shaped prang, or prang klip mamuang. It's this incredible stuccoed brick structure in the Lopburi style that looks nothing like you've ever seen. And it's a total dream for travel photos, trust me. If you're a fan of art, keep an eye out for the Buddha images as well. You can see the transition between Lopburi and early Ayutthaya styles right there in the ruins, so it's like an open-air museum. And you cannot leave without paying respects to Luangpa Lakmueang, also known to the locals as Luangpa Ma, or the Doctor Buddha. Behind this ancient image are two stone slabs carved with deities, and local legend says that if you're feeling under the weather or need a bit of a health boost, this is the place to pray for healing or ask for some holy water. It's a beautiful tradition that's been kept alive for generations. All right, let's take another break here for some music, and we'll be right back on what to eat in China.

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3: After you've finished exploring the ancient ruins of Wat Mahathat, you're bound to be a little hungry. And Chai Nat has a local treat with a wild name that you must try. The dessert is called Khao Niao Na Khoai Lui, which literally translates to sticky rice with buffalo wading toppings. What kind of a dessert name is that? But this is a rare culinary treasure from the Thai Songdam people. It's a delicious mix of mung beans, taro, fresh coconut milk, and real palm sugar, all simmered until it's a thick, creamy paste. It gets its name because it looks just like the mud in a buffalo wallow, but it's sweet, buttery, and perfectly paired with soft, sticky rice. It's also hard to find, so once you're in Chai Nat, make sure you head over to the local markets and grab this authentic dessert. All right, and that is all for this episode of Sawatdee Thailand. Wishing everyone happy travels and even happier eating. I'm Nawarat Wong Araya. Sawadee ka.

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3: The Minister of Digital Economy and Society, or DES, Minister reviewed the crisis communications infrastructure in Songkhla province, seeking to make sure that timely warnings and essential information reach members of the public as situations develop. Minister of Digital Economy and Society Chai Chinok Chitchop reviewed initiatives to enhance Songkhla's telecommunications and public warning systems for disaster response. And during an inspection of an NT2 service center in Hat Yai District, the minister assessed preparations to maintain communications during disasters. The minister reviewed the readiness of mobile phone base stations and the cell broadcast emergency alert system. And these systems aimed to ensure residents receive timely warnings and essential information as situations develop. The aim of the visit was to strengthen communication resilience, improve emergency preparedness, and support swift public safety responses during disasters.
2: On the international front,
3: a 22-year-old woman has been killed and five people injured, one seriously, in a shooting at a rave in the Swiss town of Aarau, which local police said could have been an act of terrorism. Local police said all victims are Swiss residents in their 20s. Italy's foreign ministry said Swiss authorities had informed them that an Italian woman had died and Lee offered its support with the investigation. Swiss President Guy Parmelin offered condolences to the victim's family. Police said a manhunt is underway. Large areas of the town have been cordoned off, and they are appealing to the public for any images of the incident. However, police noted that they were in the early stages of the investigation and did not yet know how many attackers there were or what their motives were. Aargau's police commander Michael Lopo told reporters that the end is not in sight, and that was the quote. He added that investigators were also considering a mass shooting or an unknown criminal motive for the attack.
2: And in business news,
3: Venezuelan interim president Delcy Rodriguez has said an energy agreement with the United States would remain in force for 25 years, target an increase in crude output to 1.5 million barrels per day, or BPD, and preserve the country's sovereignty over its natural resources. Rodriguez hailed the accord in a late-night address as a historic deal that would help revive the economy and boost government revenue, saying it would help shape the country's future. She said on state broadcaster VTV that this 25-year bilateral project envisages the development of 17 strategic oil fields with a production target of more than 1.5 million barrels per day. Rodriguez also said the figure relates solely to the bilateral agreement between Venezuela and the United States. She added that the agreement's target of 1.5 million BPD was only an initial goal and that the broader plan also included developing 8 greenfield oil blocks as part of a wider expansion of the country's energy sector. Now, U.S. President Donald Trump on Friday announced plans for the U.S. to take partial control of Venezuela's vast oil reserves, betting that American companies can help revive the South American nation's battery energy industry while providing a new source of crude to help lower U.S. fuel prices. Trump provided few details on the agreement, saying only that the U.S. had secured majority control of more than 65 billion barrels of Venezuela's proven oil reserves through a partnership with private business.
4: In eternal remembrance, Her Royal Highness Princess Patra Kittiyapa Narayantira Thepayawadi Gromaluang Rajasarini Saripat Mahawachara Rajatida. Deeply grateful for Her Royal Highness's infinite royal grace and benevolence. Most humbly dedicated by the executives, civil servants, and staff of Radio Thailand FM 88.
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2: 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I'm Kachang with Dot Chit. 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
2: สวัสดีค่ะ
3: สวัสดีครับ
2: Good evening and welcome to the Evening News Hour on this Monday, August the 31st. You're with me, Mimi กระจ่างเนตร
3: And I'm กระจ่างวิทย์เจาะจิต
2: Making the national headlines this evening. This year's first official mobile cabinet meeting in Songkhla will ensure that the concerns of locals in southern border provinces help to guide government decisions. Meanwhile, the Transport Minister reviews the progress of an erosion protection project along Highway No. 43 in Songkhla, a key transport route linking to the three southernmost provinces.
3: Looking at the global scene, U.S. forces strike two Iranian launchers on Iran's Larak Island, marking the first known American strikes on Iran since late July.
2: And also in business news, foreign arrivals to Thailand fell by more than 4% in the first 8 months of 2026, mainly due to geopolitical and economic pressures.
3: We will now take a look at those top headlines and many more in detail.
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2: Hello there and welcome to the Evening News Hour. Just a reminder, you can connect with us on social media by searching Radio Thailand FM 88. And now let's take a look at the national headlines at this hour. Government spokesperson Ratada Thanadirek has explained that the year's first official mobile cabinet meeting, taking place in Songkhla this week, will ensure that local concerns are directly considered in government decisions and will guide development in Thailand's five southern border provinces. Prime Minister Anutin Chan Wirakorn and cabinet ministers are in Songkhla for the mobile cabinet meeting, with various ministers having toured the five border provinces over the weekend to inspect public projects and hand down policies. The mobile cabinet meeting seeks to convert local needs and proposals into government decisions, allowing development plans for Songkhla, Satorn, Yala, Narathiwat and Patani to align with the potential of the region as well as public demand. The Prime Minister and Cabinet Ministers this morning inspected the Na Khuan Watergate on the Phum Na Damri Canal in Hat Yai District to review progress in water management and meet with local residents. In the afternoon, the Prime Minister led a workshop on southern border development, consolidating local feedback to develop actionable government strategies. The Prime Minister also visited Songkhla Old Town to endorse its nomination as a UNESCO World Heritage Site. This effort aims to raise the area's international profile, stimulate tourism, create jobs, and support the local economy. The main mobile cabinet meeting session will be held tomorrow at Prince of Songkhla University.
3: Songkhla is hosting the first official mobile cabinet meeting of the year today and tomorrow as the southern province pushes ahead with plans to turn its rich food culture and local identity into a key driver of tourism and development. The cabinet is holding its mobile meeting from August 31st to September 1st, with residents and businesses looking forward to the opportunity to raise their concerns and development priorities with the government. The province has been advancing its strategy as a UNESCO Creative City of Gastronomy, leveraging its culinary heritage as a key strength to promote tourism and the local economy. For the mobile cabinet meeting, Songkhla has prepared 5 key development proposals with a combined budget of 50 million baht. Among them are projects to promote the cultural heritage of the Songkhla Lake Basin, developed community-based tourism linking the province's two seas, and strengthen the food economy in Sadao District ahead of the opening of a new border checkpoint. Local residents and business operators say they are pleased that the Prime Minister and Cabinet are visiting the province and hope their concerns will be heard, with flooding remaining their top priority, followed by economic development and effort to attract more tourists. Many are also calling for Songkhla's natural sites and identity to be preserved, and for important cultural sites and local ways of life to be protected and promoted to a wider audience.
2: Deputy Prime Minister and Transport Minister Pipat Ratchakit Prakan was in Thepar District of Songkhla Province to review the progress of an erosion protection project along Highway 43. The project covers the Highway 43 stretch between kilometres 51 and 54 in Thepar, with a 240-day construction schedule and a budget of approximately 70 million baht. The project aims to secure the route before the monsoon season hits. The main construction method involves the installation of a rock layer along a stretch of 1,500 meters to address severe coastal erosion, which has advanced inland by an average of 5 meters per year in recent years. Highway 43 is a key transport and logistics route connecting the three southernmost provinces of Thailand. Persistent heavy rainfall and seasonal monsoons have caused significant subgrade instability and road shoulder damage, threatening regional supply chains and commuter safety. This joint initiative between the Department of Highways and the Department of Public Works and Town and Country Planning aims to permanently stabilize the structural integrity of the corridor and ensure uninterrupted regional connectivity.
3: Meanwhile, Minister of Digital Economy and Society Chai Chinok Tit Chob, along with Deputy Interior Ministers Jay Said, Thai Said, and Wattasit Liang Prasit, paid an unannounced late-night visit to Volunteer Defense Corps personnel on sub-district protection teams in Pattani and Yatla provinces. The delegation visited under the direction of Prime Minister and Interior Minister Anuchin Chaimudukun, who also serves as commander of the Volunteer Defense Corps. They met with sub-district protection teams in Pattani's capital district and a team in Yatha district of Yala province. The ministers distributed welfare supplies, offered encouragement, and listened to operational challenges and requests for support. The teams protect residents amongst teachers and students in their communities. The ministers stressed the importance of maintaining the readiness of personnel, equipment, and vehicles, regularly reviewing emergency response procedures, and implementing established security plans at the village and sub-district levels. Deputy Minister Jay Said stated that personnel concerns, living conditions, and proposals would be reported to the Prime Minister.
2: Pattaya City in Chonburi Province has organized its first sand art festival, featuring light and sound technologies that help present the city's story and identity to tourists. Image mapping technology was used in tandem with light and sound technologies to bring sand art to life on Pattaya Beach. The large sand sculptures at the beach in front of Central Pattaya Mall were lit up in vibrant colours of Pattaya Sand and Art Festival 2026, the first sand art festival in the city. Held under the concept From Sand to Art, From Art to a Landmark, organisers hoped the festival would become a new tourism landmark for Pattaya. The highlight of the event consists of 5 sand sculptures that portray the stories of Pattaya City as well as the cultures of the key regions of Thailand. The light and sound displays are staged twice daily at 7:30 p.m. and 8:30 p.m. with today being the final day. The Sand Art Festival also includes a workshop where visitors can craft their own souvenirs from sand.
3: Now, the Minister of Digital Economy and Society, or DES, Minister reviewed the crisis communications infrastructure in Songkhla province, seeking to make sure that timely warnings and essential information reach members of the public as situations develop. Minister of Digital Economy and Society Chai Chin-ok Chit-chop reviewed initiatives to enhance Songkhla's telecommunications and public warning systems for disaster response. And during an inspection of an NT2 service center in Hat Yai district, the minister assessed preparations to maintain communications during disasters. The minister reviewed the readiness of mobile phone base stations and a cell broadcast emergency alert system. And these systems aimed to ensure residents receive timely warnings and essential information as situations develop. The aim of the visit was to strengthen communication resilience, improve emergency preparedness, and support swift public safety responses during disasters.
2: And those were the national updates. Up in next in the global headlines. Niger's army regains control of a key military airbase after it was attacked by mutinous soldiers a day earlier. That's coming up next.
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6: In eternal remembrance, Her Royal Highness Princess Pattara Kittiyapa Narayanthira Thepayawadi Gromaluang Rajasarini Saripat Mahawachara Rajatida. Deeply grateful for Her Royal Highness's infinite royal grace and benevolence. Most humbly dedicated by the executives, civil servants, and staff of Radio Thailand FM 88.
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2: 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Let's take a look at the global stories making the headlines this evening. Russian Foreign Minister Sergei Lavrov has said in an article that Moscow sees NATO activity in the Arctic as a direct security threat as the alliance members boost their presence in the region in the wake of Russia's war on Ukraine. In February, NATO launched a mission called Arctic Sentry to bolster its presence in the far north, underscoring the alliance's increased focus on the Arctic amid tensions with Russia and US President Donald Trump's push for the acquisition of Greenland. Russia, which has a naval fleet, including nuclear-armed submarines in the Arctic, sees the region as its sphere of interest, where it also develops a shipping route to connect with the Asian nations. Moscow has earlier protested the Arctic Sentry mission, and Lavrov said in the article published by the Foreign Ministry that Russia sees NATO military exercises in the region as, quote, aggressive. He also said such military activity in the far north poses direct threats to Russia's security, adding that, quote, the risks of incidents that could trigger an armed confrontation with potentially catastrophic consequences are increasing. Russia has the largest military presence and the most extensive military infrastructure in the Arctic, and China in recent years has started to increase its activity in the mineral-rich area.
3: U.S. forces have struck two Iranian launchers on Iran's Larak Island, marking the first known American strikes on Iran since late July. Iran's Revolutionary Guards said the attack killed and wounded several soldiers and citizens and would be met with a response and punishment from Tehran, according to Iranian state media. Iran's semi-official Tasnim news agency reported that the United States carried out a drone strike on the island. U.S. President Donald Trump said last week that all mines had been detonated and removed from the international waters of the Strait of Hormuz, and Iran has been told that any ship or boat placing new mines will be destroyed. The last known U.S. airstrikes, or strikes, after all, on Iran were in late July, as the war has reached a stalemate in recent weeks, with Washington threatening to impose costly sanctions on countries that support Iran. The U.S. and Israel attacks Iran on February 28th, and Iran responded with its own strikes on Israel and Gulf states that host U.S. bases. The Iran war has now crossed its six-month mark. U.S.-Israeli strikes on Iran and Israeli attack on Lebanon have killed thousands and displaced millions. 18 U.S. service members have been killed in the conflict.
2: Niger's army has regained control of a key military airbase after it was attacked by mutinous soldiers over the weekend, the latest challenge to military ruler Abdurrahmane Tiani as his government struggles to contain a jihadist insurgency. The attack underscored tensions within Niger's armed forces, which have suffered repeated battlefield losses while fighting West Africa's Al-Qaeda and Islamic State affiliates. Explosions and gunfire echoed across Niamey early on Saturday, including around the military airbase and the presidency. Government forces have since retaken the airbase after hours of fighting. Residents said the capital appeared calm on Sunday while aircraft circled overhead and authorities dismantled roadblocks erected during the unrest. Located in the same complex as Niamey's civilian airport, the airbase is home to military aircraft and drones, as well as a counter-terrorism unit of the Alliance of Sahel States, or AES, which includes Niger, Mali, and Burkina Faso. Russian and Italian forces are also stationed there. Viktor Voroprov-Pev, the Russian ambassador to Niger, said in an interview with TASS News Agency over the weekend that Africa Corps, a Kremlin-controlled paramilitary force, had received a request for assistance in neutralizing the mutineers in Niamey.
3: In other matters, a 22-year-old woman has been killed and five people injured, one seriously, in a shooting at a rave in the Swiss town of Aarau, which local police said could have been an act of terrorism. Local police said all victims are Swiss residents in their 20s. Italy's foreign ministry said Swiss authorities had informed them that an Italian woman had died and Lee offered its support with the investigation. Swiss President Guy Parmelin offered condolences to the victim's family. Police said a manhunt is underway. Large areas of the town have been cordoned off, and they are appealing to the public for any images of the incident. However, police noted that they were in the early stages of the investigation and did not yet know how many attackers there were or what their motives were. Argyle's police commander Michael Lopo told reporters that the end is not in sight, and that was the quote. He added that investigators were also considering a mass shooting or an unknown criminal motive for the attack. Some people reportedly took cover behind a DJ booth, and one woman hid behind a refrigerator but was hit in the back by a bullet and bled to death despite efforts to revive her.
2: Pacific leaders have started to gather in Palau for the annual Pacific Islands Forum, but the absence of several heads of government has cast a shadow over a meeting intended to demonstrate regional unity. Fiji, Vanuatu, Samoa, and Solomon Islands prime ministers, along with the Kiribati president, will not attend the leaders' retreat in person. Solomon Islands Prime Minister Matthew Whale was due to attend, but left Palau to face a no-confidence motion at home. Kiribati said President Taneti Mamau was unable to travel because Parliament was sitting and flights were limited. The absent leaders are expected to be represented by ministers or senior officials. The meeting, hosted by Palau President Surangel Wips Jr. in Koror through September the 4th, is being held under the theme BELAU, that's Building Economies, Life, Action, Unity. Leaders will review progress under the region's 2050 strategy for the Blue Pacific continent, consider reforms to the forum's regional architecture and partnerships, and seek to coordinate climate priorities before the COP31 climate summit later this year, according to an Australian parliamentary library backgrounder. New Zealand Foreign Minister Winston Peters said Pacific countries wanted tangible outcomes.
3: Elsewhere in the world, at least 8 people died and 18 were missing after a ferry carrying around 270 passengers and crew capsized off North Cyprus on Sunday, leaving survivors clinging to its overturned hull. The privately owned ferry left the port of Kyrenia at 12:30 p.m. local time and immediately began taking on water for unknown reasons, according to authorities. It was heading for the Turkish port of Tassoukou in the eastern Mediterranean. Survivors reported that the ferry moving erratically with its last hard impact with the water breaking the bow of the two-hull vessel and allowing water to seep in. The boat was carrying 267 people, including a crew of 8, while 241 people were rescued. The disaster occurred just off the coast of Kyrenia, a popular holiday resort with both locals and tourists. The ferry was one of several shuttle services that linked North Cyprus, a breakaway unrecognized Turkish Cypriot state, to Turkey daily. The incident has sent shockwaves through the territory. Hours after the incident, relatives remain outside a local hospital and the port gates in Kyrenia, waiting for news of their loved ones. Turkish Cypriot leader Tufan Erhermann said he was, quote unquote, deeply saddened by the incident.
2: And those were the global news updates. Next, in our business segment. U.S. Treasury Secretary Scott Bessent says he will encourage G20 members to re-examine terms of trade with China to shrink global imbalances.
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9: Gone too soon you are, fair princess, from this land which loved you dearly. 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The joy you brought us through your brilliance and care rendered us help beyond compare. Now repose in the rewards of good deeds. We invoke the blessings of the Supreme Enlightened One on you, adorned with virtues of the Triple Jewel Crown. 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
2: It's time now for the business segment, taking you to the financial frontier. As the tourism high season approaches, new travel incentives are being paired with tougher measures for foreigners who cause trouble. Tourism and Sports Minister Surasak Panjaran Warakun said foreign arrivals fell by more than 4% in the first 8 months of 2026, mainly due to geopolitical and economic pressures. The tourism industry aims to attract 33 million foreign visitors this year through tourism events and airline promotions. The government also plans to propose the Thai Teotai Plus scheme to the cabinet in early September. Backed by 4 billion baht in government borrowing, the program is expected to start on October the 1st, offering accommodation subsidies and spending coupons. It's projected to generate around 16 billion baht in economic activity. At the same time, new deportation regulations that took effect on August the 28th allow authorities to deport foreigners who break the law or are considered a threat to the public or the country. The ministry says it's preparing to propose cases involving unwanted foreign visitors who create problems or disturbances.
3: The government has revealed that actual investments made under Board of Investments or BOI incentives exceeded 530 billion baht in the first half of this year. Deputy Government Spokesperson Latlida Pradwiwatana cited information from the Board of Investment or BOI indicating that the value of actual investment reached 535.8 billion baht in the first half of the year. And this was a 27% increase compared with the same period of last year. In the second quarter alone, actual investment exceeded 250 billion baht. BOI supported investments have already created more than 630,000 jobs for Thai people, with more than 60% of these jobs being in advance. Electronics, automotive, digital automation, and robotics. Latida said this reflects the expansion of Thailand's existing manufacturing base into technology-intensive industries that generate higher value added. And according to the W spokesperson, the government's goal is not merely to increase investment's value, but to ensure that new investment creates jobs and income and increases opportunity for Thai businesses to participate in supply chains. The BOI will advance three key approaches, and they include developing the smart electronics industrial ecosystem, upgrading the manufacturing sector through digital technology, automation, and clean energy, and linking investment with workforce development, Thai businesses, technology transfer, and research and development.
2: U.S. Treasury Secretary Scott Bessent has said he'll encourage G20 members to re-examine terms of trade with China to shrink global imbalances and press Beijing to rebalance its economy away from exports and towards domestic consumption. Bessent said in an interview ahead of a G20 finance leaders meeting that the current flood of exports from China was unsustainable, even though the U.S. direct trade position with China was, quote, rapidly improving. He also said the world cannot have a China with a $1.2 trillion trade surplus, adding that they need to rebalance their economy. Bessent's push to mobilize a coordinated trade response to China comes as legal setbacks force the U.S. to rebuild its tariff policy, which had sharply reduced imports from China but led to an influx of Chinese imports elsewhere, especially to Europe and Latin America. The U.S. has walled off its economy from many Chinese goods with high tariffs and outright bans on some products, including autos. Bessent said he told other industrial economies last year that they would face pressures from the China import surge and that, quote, now they are confronted with some very stark choices. He further said it will be up to other countries to give China an incentive to shift away from exports and strengthen its chronically weak domestic demand. Bessent said, quote, the rest of the world is going to have to examine their terms of trade with China.
3: Leaving Thailand, Venezuelan Interim President Delcy Rodriguez has said an energy agreement with the United States would remain in force for 25 years, target an increase in crude output to 1.5 million barrels per day, or BPD, and preserve the country's sovereignty over its natural resources. Rodriguez hailed the accord in a late-night address as a historic deal that would help revive the economy and boost government revenue, saying it would help shape the country's future. She said on state broadcast, broadcaster VTV that this 25-year lateral project envisages the development of 17 strategic oil fields with a production target of more than 1.5 million barrels per day. Rodriguez also said the figure relates solely to the bilateral agreement between Venezuela and the United States. She added that the agreement's target of 1.5 million BPD was only an initial goal and that the broader plan also included developing 8 greenfield oil blocks as part of a wider expansion of the country's energy sector. Now, U.S. President Donald Trump on Friday announced plans for the U.S. to take partial control of Venezuela's vast oil reserves, betting that American companies can help revive the South American nation's better energy industry while providing a new source of crude to help lower U.S. fuel prices. Trump provided few details on the agreement, saying only that the U.S. had secured majority control of more than 65 billion barrels of Venezuela's proven oil reserves through a partnership with the private business.
2: South Korea has unveiled a major cabinet reshuffle, naming first Vice Finance Minister Lee Hyung-il as the new Deputy Prime Minister and Minister of Economy and Finance. Presidential Chief of Staff Kang Hun-sik said in a televised address that the administration also tapped ruling Democratic Party lawmaker Kim Sung-won to lead the Ministry of Justice. Additionally, it named Kang Shin-chul, former deputy commander of the South Korea-U.S. Combined Forces Command, as the new defense minister. The reshuffle of the cabinet comes as President Lee Jae-myung's administration seeks to revitalize its international policy momentum as it enters its second year at a time when analysts are questioning the sustainability of his expansionary fiscal policies amid a rout in the local bond market. Lee Hyung-il, a career technocrat who has held the vice finance minister position since June of last year, inherits an economy running hotter than expected and will be working with a central bank that is now tightening policy as the government is expected to boost fiscal spending for the year ahead. The government is expected to roll out its 2027 budget next week. In South Korea, cabinet nominees must face strict legislative scrutiny before they can formally be appointed by the president. The president retains the ultimate constitutional authority to appoint his ministers, even if parliament votes them down.
3: Now, Europe's central bankers have reportedly left an annual getaway with their U.S. counterparts far from reassured that longstanding norms in global cooperation remain intact and worried that more turmoil is ahead for an already testy relationship with Washington. Federal Reserve policymakers went out of their way to ease their counterparts' concerns this week, promising to honor all of their commitments. However, given the separation between the central bank and the administration, the central bank could offer no guarantees against sudden policy shifts by President Donald Trump. This was according to more than half a dozen officials on the sidelines of the Kansas City Fed's annual Jackson Hole Economic Symposium. Recent U.S. Treasury interventions to prop up the Japanese yen and lower longer-term U.S. borrowing costs were particularly concerning as they foreshadow further intervention and breaches of norms. After the August 1st yen transaction, U.S. Treasury Secretary Scott Bessent confirmed that the Treasury had sold euros for yen and said he had reassured central banks in the region that the move was just a reallocation of resources. Now, on Monday, he said the foreign exchange assets used by yen came from the Treasury's Exchange Stabilization Fund. However, some European officials were especially vexed that the United States did not give them a customary heads-up that euro sales were part of the transaction. Others were more forgiving and said the transaction was so unusual that it may have been an honest oversight.
2: And those were the business updates for this evening. If you want to catch us online, do search for Radio Thailand FM 88. Coming up next, we have plenty more lined up for you, so do keep it here on Radio Thailand's FM 88.
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6: In eternal remembrance, Her Royal Highness Princess Patra Kittiyapa Narentira Thepayawadi Gromaluang Raja Sarini Saripat Mahawachara Raja Thida. Deeply grateful for Her Royal Highness's infinite royal grace and benevolence. Most humbly dedicated by the executives, civil servants, and staff of Radio Thailand FM 88.
11: A single voice, when united, creates new economic and financial possibilities. Thailand is ready to host the 20 and 26th International Monetary Fund World Bank Group annual meetings this October 12th to 18th.
12: Thailand is officially improving inclusiveness in ASEAN in 2026 as part of satisfying the amazing Thainess harmony through diversity slogan. The driving force behind Thailand standing in the Association of Southeast Asian Nations this year. The country is doing this by promoting equal economic opportunities, cultural understanding, digital access, and regional cooperation among Southeast Asian nations. As one of ASEAN's founding members, Thailand continues to support the organization's vision of a people-centered community where all citizens, regardless of background or nationality, can benefit from regional development and integration. One important way Thailand promotes inclusiveness is through economic cooperation and support for sustainable development. Thailand works closely with neighboring ASEAN countries to improve trade, transportation, tourism, and labor opportunities. Through regional projects connected to the ASEAN Economic Community, or AEC, Thailand encourages economic growth that benefits both developed and developing member states. Thailand also supports small and medium-sized enterprises or SMEs, local businesses, and cross-border trade programs that help reduce economic inequality within the region. Thailand is additionally improving inclusiveness through digital innovation and education. In 2026, the government continues investing in digital infrastructure, online learning, and technology partnerships that can be shared across ASEAN. These efforts help expand access to education, communication, and economic participation, especially for young people and rural communities. Thailand also hosts ASEAN academic exchanges, scholarships, and vocational training programs that allow students from different Southeast Asian countries to study and collaborate with one another. Such programs strengthen regional understanding and create opportunities for a more inclusive ASEAN workforce. Cultural diversity and social harmony are also central to Thailand's approach. Thailand promotes ASEAN inclusiveness by celebrating multiculturalism and encouraging respect for different ethnic, religious, and cultural traditions. Through festivals, tourism campaigns, educational exchanges, and cultural diplomacy, Thailand helps ASEAN citizens appreciate the region's diversity while building a shared regional identity. Thailand's emphasis on hospitality and peaceful coexistence reflects ASEAN's principle of unity in diversity.

In the context of Thailand's southern border provinces, sustainable peace is defined by the presence of justice, equity, and shared prosperity. It is not a static condition, but a dynamic state where social harmony is sustained through strong institutions, inclusive economic growth, and deep cultural mutual respect. The guiding principle, understand, reach out, and develop, bestowed by His Majesty King Rama IX, continues to serve as a clear and enduring roadmap for the Thai government. This philosophy has evolved into a comprehensive national strategy in which security and development are no longer treated as separate agendas, but as interconnected pillars of long-term stability and social cohesion. By embracing the sufficiency economy philosophy, Thailand prioritizes human

0: for ASEAN. At the same time, rural development initiatives ranging from water resource management to soil rehabilitation has strengthened food security and enhanced economic sustainability. These initiatives reflect a people-centered approach to a development, ensuring that modernization progresses alongside the preservation of traditional ways of life. This is Thailand's commitment to transform the vision of sustainable peace into a tangible and inclusive reality for all citizens today and for generations to come.
1: Have you ever wondered what would happen if medicine didn't have to travel through your entire body before reaching the place where it's actually needed? Well, imagine tiny robots swimming through your blood vessels, carrying medicine directly to the exact spot that needs treatment. It sounds like science fiction, right? But it could become reality sooner than you think. Now, researchers in Switzerland have developed microscopic robots known as micro-robots that can move through blood vessels with the help of magnetic fields. Their mission, of course, to deliver clot-busting drugs directly to the blocked artery in stroke patients. These tiny robots are made from biocompatible materials that are safe for the human body. They also contain miniature magnetic particles, allowing doctors to guide them from outside the body using magnetic fields. And once they reach the blockage, they can slowly release medication exactly where it's needed. This approach is called targeted drug delivery, and it comes with some exciting advantages. First, it can deliver medicine with remarkable precision. Second, it may reduce the amount of medication required. Third, it could lower side effects and reduce the risk of complications, such as bleeding caused by high doses of clot-dissolving drugs. And finally, it may improve treatment outcomes because the medicine acts directly at the site of the blockage.
2: Imagine standing at the edge of the ocean beneath the waves. The water seems endless, but just how deep does it go? The answer lies in the Mariana Trench, located in the Western Pacific Ocean. It's the deepest known part of Earth's oceans. At the very bottom is a place called Challenger Deep, which reaches nearly 11 kilometers, or about 36,000 feet below sea level. To put that into perspective, if you placed Mount Everest, the world's tallest mountain, inside Challenger Deep, its peak would still be more than 2 kilometers underwater. Down there, sunlight never reaches. The water is just above freezing, and the pressure is so immense that it's more than 1,000 times greater than the air pressure we experience at sea level. It may sound impossible for anything to survive, but life has found a way. Scientists have discovered strange creatures living in the darkness, transparent sea cucumbers, giant single-celled organisms, tiny shrimp-like animals, and fish specially adapted to withstand crushing pressure. Even today, much of the Mariana Trench remains unexplored. In fact, we've mapped more of the moon's surface than the deepest parts of our oceans. It reminds us that even on our own planet, there are still incredible mysteries waiting to be discovered.

0: transforming Thailand into the primary logistics and travel gateway of Southeast Asia. The Bangkok Nong Khai High-Speed Rail, a landmark partnership between the Royal Thai Government and the Government of People's Republic of China, is setting a new standard for the nation. Thailand is embarking on a historic journey to redefine travel.
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0: Taisaw Power, the stories of Thailand's ambitious vision from the arts to wellness. The Thai government is empowering 14 creativity industry to drive our national economy. Today, we dive into the world of Thai series, a cultural phenomenon that is capturing hearts and trending on screen all across the globe. Thai series have evolved far beyond domestic entertainment, becoming a significant cultural export. The government is now actively pushing this sector as a key economic driver, focusing on the series industry to create high-value content that resonates with a diverse international audience. Central to this strategy is the support provided to content creators to turn unique storytelling into a global business. The Ministry of Culture and the Department of International Trade Promotion are working in tandem to facilitate business matching and networking opportunities. This allows Thai production houses to connect with international broadcasters and global streaming giants, ensuring that Thai series reach every corner of the world. A major recent development is a government's commitment to supporting diverse content, including the highly successful Boys Love and Girls Love series, which have established a massive loyal global fan base by providing financial incentives and streamlining access to production funds. The said is helping producers elevate their production quality to meet international standards. Furthermore, the series serve as a powerful medium to promote other facets of Thaisaw Power, from showcasing local fashion and tourism landmarks to featuring Thai cuisine. Every episode acts as a window into the Thai way of life. This integrated approach not only boosts the series industry, but also stimulates local economy and provides a platform for Thai entrepreneurs to reach international markets. By fostering a creative environment that protects intellectual property and encourages innovation, Thailand is solidifying its position as a leading content provider in Asia, ready to welcome foreign investment and creative collaborations. In summary, the rise of Thai series is a testament to the power of creative storytelling in driving national economic growth and global friendship. And that's all for the stories of Thaisaw Power. We hope you have enjoyed this look into our cinematic journey. I'm Paradina Hisathit. Thank you for listening and join us again for our next episode.
1: To address ASEAN's aging society, Thailand has proposed the ASEAN Center for Active Aging and Innovation to be based in Thailand. The center will advance knowledge and innovation, support active aging, and strengthen regional cooperation, recognizing senior citizens as valuable contributors to sustainable development.
2: Welcome to Thailand in Tune, a journey through the sounds, stories, and memories that shape Thai music. In the last episode, we heard how music has long been part of Thai ritual and everyday life. Today, we listen more closely to one of the most recognizable sounds in that world, the Bipat Ensemble. If you have ever heard Thai classical music at an ordination or a traditional stage performance, there is a good chance you have encountered Bipat. Its sound is bright, formal, and full of movement. It does not sit quietly in the background. It announces that the space has changed. The Bipat Ensemble is built mainly around wind and percussion instruments. Its sound may include the sharp, expressive voice of the bi, a Thai wind instrument, the ringing wooden bars of the ranat, the circular resonance of the kong wong or gong circle, and drums that give the music its pulse. Historically, the roots of Thai classical instruments reach back many centuries. Thailand Foundation notes that many traditional Thai musical instruments originated during the Sukhothai era, while musical ensembles developed more fully during the Ayutthaya period. In that sense, bipat belongs to a tradition shaped over time through court culture and ceremonial practice. That long history helps explain why bipat carries such a strong sense of presence. It is not only a group of instruments, it is a sound associated with formality, discipline, and occasion. In ceremonial life, bipat can help transform the mood of a place. At an ordination or a house blessing, its bright tones tell listeners that something important is taking place. The music gives structure to the moment. It creates dignity before anyone needs to explain what is happening. But bipat is not only ceremonial, it is also dramatic. In Thai classical performance, music works closely with movement. In forms such as khon or nang yai, shadow puppet theater, the ensemble helps shape action and emotion. A character's entrance or a battle scene may be guided by the music before the audience fully understand the story. The musicians are not merely filling silence, they are part of the storytelling. This is one of the reasons bipat can feel so alive. Its rhythm guides the body, while its bright wind and percussion sound sharpens the atmosphere. Together, the instruments create a musical world where movement, gesture, and sound are tightly connected. For listeners unfamiliar with Thai classical music, bipat may first sound intense. Its beauty is not always soft or gentle. Sometimes its power comes from brightness, precision, and energy. It asks listener to enter a different sound world, one where repetition and layered tones build atmosphere over time. And although bipat is an old tradition, it is not frozen in the past. In 2026, Chulalongkorn University highlighted the revival and preservation of bipat digdamban, a special form of bipat that developed during the reign of King Rama V and later nearly disappeared. A 2026 performance for Chulalongkorn University's 109th anniversary involved more than 150 musicians and vocalists, offering audiences a rare chance to hear this tradition again. This is the continuing life of bipat, not only as a sound from history, but as a living part of Thai cultural memory. To hear bipat is to hear ceremony, drama, and discipline in one powerful sound. It is the sound of a tradition that knows how to command attention, not only through volume, but through presence. You've been listening to Thailand in Tune. I'm Molly Tapiwut, and until next time, sawatdee ka.
3: สวัสดีไทยแลนด์

0: This is Sawadee, Thailand. The Thai government's efforts to tackle illegal, unreported, and unregulated, or IUU, fishing have resulted in a significant increase in fishery exports from Thailand. In 2022, Thailand exported fishery products worth more than 229 billion baht, with an average annual value of 216 billion baht from 2012 to 2021. And these numbers have been on the rise since 2015, when the IUU problem started to ease. Thailand has been exporting 1.5 to 1.6 million tons of fishery products every year, valued at 195 to 200 billion baht on average. Thailand's commitment to combating IUU fishing and human trafficking has earned international recognition. United States Department of State upgraded Thailand's trafficking in persons reports from Tier 3 to Tier 2 watch list, and now Tier 2. Moreover, the United Nations Food and Agriculture Organization commended Thailand for making significant progress in handling the IUU fishing problem. The Thai government has been taking significant measures to reform the fisheries sector by overhauling legal and policy frameworks. The ultimate goal is not just to eliminate IUU fishing, but also to ensure the sustainability of the Thai fishing industry. And this will create better opportunities for people engaged in fishing, helping tackle human trafficking and labor exploitation in the fishing industry, while enhancing Thailand's image internationally. And thanks to these efforts, Thailand is on the right path to becoming a global leader in sustainable fisheries. This is just a great news not just for the fishing industry, but also for the entire country. It is a remarkable achievement that will help boost the Thai economy and bring prosperity to local communities. So that's all for today, Sawadee, Thailand. We'll be back soon with more exciting news and events from Thailand. Until then, Sawadee Krap.
1: Gone too soon you are, fair princess, from this land which loved you dearly. Your people sorrow at your passing. Our grief is beyond consolation. A radiant light you wear in a land where sun and rain have carried your charisma into our very hearts. The joy you brought us through your brilliance and care rendered us help beyond compare. Now repose in the rewards of good deeds. We invoke the blessings of the Supreme Enlightened One on you, adorned with virtues of the Triple Jeweled Crown. Glenn Chatelier, on behalf of Radio Thailand.
2: And that was the evening news on Radio Thailand for this Monday, August the 31st. 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
0: Enjoy the rest of your evening. I'm Kajang with Dr. Tip. Sawadee Krap.
2: And I'm Mimi Kajang Net. สวัสดีค่ะ

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1: New economic and financial possibilities never come from a single voice. They begin with the power of collaboration, a power that uplifts people and builds resilience for the future. And that power is coming to Thailand. Join us for the 2026 International Monetary Fund, World Bank Group annual meetings, this October 12th to 18th.

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2: 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I'm your host, Nichanan Riensombat. On Global Exchange, we bring you stories and documentaries from our broadcasting partners around the world, giving you a chance to discover different countries, cultures, and perspectives. Today, our journey takes us to Saudi Arabia, a land where centuries of history and tradition meet a rapidly changing modern society. Our featured documentary is Treasure of the Kingdom, a program that explores the rich cultural heritage of Saudi Arabia, from its traditions and historic legacy to the cultural treasures that continue to shape the kingdom's identity today. So wherever you are listening from, join us as we discover another part of the world through stories of our international partners. This is Global Exchange, and now Treasure of the Kingdom from Saudi Arabia.
3: Gone are the days when half of the world did not know where Saudi Arabia was on the map. Join us in this segment of Treasures of KSA and learn more about the kingdom's strategic efforts to boost its tourism sector through significant investments in infrastructure and cultural initiatives. And these efforts are yielding remarkable results. In 2022, Saudi Arabia witnessed a dramatic surge in cultural visits, jumping to 22 million from 12.2 million in the previous year. This uptick in numbers marked a turning point, attracting global attention. Alongside international interest, domestic tourism flourished, increasing by more than 50%. The Ministry of Tourism's annual report highlights this upward trajectory, emphasizing the economic contributions of cultural tourism and celebrating the growing participation of women in the sector's workforce. Central to this success is the kingdom's commitment to empowering its cultural sector. Through initiatives like employment support provided by HADAF, opportunities for professional development have expanded in diverse fields such as heritage, language, publishing, libraries, fashion, theater, and film. These efforts are part of a broader strategy to diversify Saudi Arabia's economy and reduce reliance on oil, a mission for which tourism development plays a crucial role. And to achieve this vision, several entities and ministries have been established to oversee the expand the tourism sector. The Ministry of Tourism is pivotal, setting laws and regulations for sector development, attracting quality investments, upskilling human resources, and creating an attractive environment for investors. It also issues licenses and classifications for tourism activities and projects, ultimately fostering job creation across the industry. Saudi Arabia has also heavily invested in infrastructure development to attract tourists. From luxury resorts to cultural attractions, the government is building a robust tourism framework. Strategic advertising campaigns and participation in international tourism expos highlight the kingdom's rich historical and natural heritage, showcasing its unique treasures to the world. And these efforts aim to diversify the economy, create jobs, and position Saudi Arabia as a welcoming and vibrant travel destination. One of the key players in this transformative journey is the Saudi Tourism Authority, a branch of the Ministry of Tourism. The STA promotes Saudi Arabia as a premier destination both domestically and internationally by developing and marketing tourism packages in collaboration with the private sector. It coordinates destination marketing organizations, commonly known as tourist boards or tourism authorities, ensuring alignment with brand strategy, marketing campaigns, and tourism events. Additionally, the STA, which is the Saudi Tourism Authority, actively participates in tourism exhibitions, trade shows, and road shows to strengthen Saudi Arabia's presence on the global tourism stage. Now, by measuring tourist experiences and providing actionable recommendations to stakeholders, it ensures that visitors enjoy an exceptional journey, further enhancing the kingdom's reputation as a world-class destination. Building on this momentum, the kingdom has limitless potential in the tourism sector, a fact that the world has recognized ever since Saudi Arabia officially opened its doors to tourists in 2019. A key enabler of this growth is the Tourism Development Fund, which plays a vital role in shaping the industry's future. Through these comprehensive and coordinated efforts, Saudi Arabia is charting an ambitious path forward in tourism, creating opportunities and unveiling the nation's rich culture and heritage to a global audience. You've been listening to SRFM, the heart of KSA.

0: And that was Treasure of the Kingdom, taking us on a journey through the rich cultural heritage of Saudi Arabia and the traditions and stories that have been passed down to generations. We hope today's documentary gave you another window into the kingdom and chance to discover more about its history, culture, and identity. That's what Global Exchange is all about, connecting nations and sharing stories from around the world. Thank you for joining me today. I'm Nichanan Rensombat. 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
1: New economic and financial possibilities never come from a single voice. 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

0: Thailand's epic Ramakrishna from November 5th to December 10th at the Thailand Cultural Center. 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
1: Thailand is moving forward by tackling structural challenges at their core through fair distribution of opportunities, stronger equality, and reduced disparities in income, wealth, geography, and business competition. 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
3: Government spokesperson Ratada Thanadirek has explained that the year's first official mobile cabinet meeting, taking place in Songkhla this week, will ensure that local concerns are directly considered in government decisions and will guide development in Thailand's five southern border provinces. Prime Minister Anutin Chan Wirakorn and cabinet ministers are in Songkhla for the mobile cabinet meeting, with various ministers having toured the five border provinces over the weekend to inspect public projects and hand down policies. The mobile cabinet meeting seeks to convert local needs and proposals into government decisions, allowing development plans for Songkhla, Sathon, Yala, Narathiwat and Patani to align with the potential of the region as well as public demand. The Prime Minister and Cabinet Ministers this morning inspected the Na Khuan Watergate on the Phum Nat Damri Canal in Hat Yai District to review progress in water management and meet with local residents. In the afternoon, the Prime Minister led a workshop on southern border development, consolidating local feedback to develop actionable government strategies. The Prime Minister also visited Songkhla Old Town to endorse its nomination as a UNESCO World Heritage Site. In global news, Russian Foreign Minister Sergei Lavrov has said in an article that Moscow sees NATO activity in the Arctic as a direct security threat as the alliance members boost their presence in the region in the wake of Russia's war on Ukraine. In February, NATO launched a mission called Arctic Sentry to bolster its presence in the far north, underscoring the alliance's increased focus on the Arctic amid tensions with Russia and US President Donald Trump's push for the acquisition of Greenland. In business news, as the tourism high season approaches, new travel incentives are being paired with tougher measures for foreigners who cause trouble. Tourism and Sports Minister Surasak Pantarun Warakun said foreign arrivals fell by more than 4% in the first 8 months of 2026, mainly due to geopolitical and economic pressures. The tourism industry aims to attract 33 million foreign visitors this year through tourism events and airline promotions. The government also plans to propose the Thai Teo Thai Plus scheme to the cabinet in early September. Backed by 4 billion baht in government borrowing, the program is expected to start on October the 1st, offering accommodation subsidies and spending coupons. It's projected to generate around 16 billion baht in economic activity. At the same time, new deportation regulations that took effect on August the 28th allow authorities to deport foreigners who break the law or are considered a threat to the public or the country. The ministry says it's preparing to propose cases involving unwanted foreign visitors who create problems or disturbances.
4: In eternal remembrance, Her Royal Highness Princess Pachara Kittiyapa Narayanthira Thepayawadi Gromaluang Rajasarini Saripat Mahawachara Rajatida. Deeply grateful for Her Royal Highness's infinite royal grace and benevolence. Most humbly dedicated by the executives, civil servants, and staff of Radio Thailand FM 88.
5: Under Thailand is the national strategy. We are forging a path of stability, prosperity, and sustainability. A vision that inspires progress, strengthens communities, and leads Thailand toward a stable and sustainable future.
2: 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I'm Imi Krachangnet. Sawasdee ka.
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7: 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Welcome back to Thailand Outlook, the news digest program broadcasting from Radio Thailand FM 88 and also online at prdee.prd.go.th. I'm Kajang with Jajit back here with you once again. Today, we look ahead to our country's tourism strategy for 2027 with a bigger focus on meaningful travel and spreading tourism income more widely. Then we head to Sisakhet province where the government wants to turn local beef cattle into a premium product with stronger export potential. And lastly, we look at preparations for possible flooding as northern runoff moves towards central Thailand in the coming months. So from tourism and agriculture to weather preparedness, here's what's happening during our show today. Sit back, relax, and enjoy it.

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1: 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Sharing the world, flying together.

And we begin with tourism, and Thailand is already looking ahead to what comes next. The Tourism Authority of Thailand, or TAT, has named 2027 the Year of Transformation, with the goal of increasing tourism revenue by at least 5% from 2026. The strategy also aims for a 60-40 split between major and emerging destinations, while placing Thailand among Asia's top three destinations for traveler loyalty. The agency plans to focus more on high-value travelers, new international markets, domestic tourism, and secondary destinations. Growth areas will also include wellness, gastronomy, culture, luxury travel, festivals, sports, and sustainability. TAT also wants Thailand to move from simply being seen as a good value to becoming a more meaningful destination, building on the healing is the new luxury concept. So the aim for 2027 is not just more visitors, but better quality growth and a wider spread of the benefits. We'll leave tourism there and head to the Northeast after the break, where CCKAT is looking to give its beef industry a premium upgrade.

Welcome back to the show. This is Thailand Outlook. Now to Sisakade, where local cattle farming could soon get a stronger brand and a bigger international market. Deputy Prime Minister and Commerce Minister Supajit Suttampan has instructed agencies to develop Sisakade beef as a premium product and explore export opportunities in Vietnam and China during her visit to Kritsada Cattle Farm in Benchalak District. She said development needs to cover the whole value chain from farming standards and processing to branding and market access. Sisakade's beef industry generated around 2.9 billion baht in 2025, and the government wants more of that value to reach farmers directly. Agencies will support branding, export licensing, financing, buyer connections, and possible contract farming arrangements, while also looking at suitable economic crops that could provide farmers with more stable income. Now, the more general idea is to reduce reliance on middlemen and help local producers move closer to the final market. We'll take another short break and then finish with preparations for possible flooding in central Thailand for our third and final story.

And for our third and final story, authorities are preparing for increased water flowing south from northern Thailand, with September and October identified as the key period to watch. Deputy Prime Minister Ignithi Thanprapat has ordered agencies to kind of prepare for possible flash floods, standing water and river outflows in central areas. Related units will combine satellite information, rainfall data, and river flow monitoring to track conditions and issue early warnings. The Royal Irrigation Department and Electricity Generating Authority of Thailand, or EGAT, will now coordinate reservoirs, canals, and water retention areas to help reduce peak flows while protecting farmland during the harvest. Provincial authorities have also been told to inspect flood barriers, clear waterways, and prepare evacuation routes, shelters, as well as emergency equipment. And if conditions worsen, information will be sent to the National Disaster Warning Center, which can issue cell broadcast alerts directly to people in affected areas. So the focus here is on getting ahead of the water rather than reacting after it arrives. And that's all for today's Thailand Outlook. We have looked at Thailand's tourism ambitions for 2027, plans to give Sisaket Beef a stronger premium identity, and preparations to manage possible flood risks in the months ahead. Thank you for joining us. Thailand Outlook returns tomorrow. I'm Gachang with Tachit. Bye for now. Sawasdee krap.

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3: Deputy Prime Minister and Transport Minister Pipat Ratchakit Prakan was in Thaepar District of Songkhla Province to review the progress of an erosion protection project along Highway 43. The project covers the Highway 43 stretch between kilometres 51 and 54 in Thaepar, with a 240-day construction schedule and a budget of approximately 70 million baht. The project aims to secure the route before the monsoon season hits. The main construction method involves the installation of a rock layer along a stretch of 1,500 metres to address severe coastal erosion, which has advanced inland by an average of 5 metres per year in recent years. Highway 43 is a key transport and logistics route connecting the three southernmost provinces of Thailand. Persistent heavy rainfall and seasonal monsoons have caused significant subgrade instability and road shoulder damage, threatening regional supply chains and commuter safety. This joint initiative between the Department of Highways and the Department of Public Works and Town and Country Planning aims to permanently stabilize the structural integrity of the corridor and ensure uninterrupted regional connectivity. In global news, Niger's army has regained control of a key military airbase after it was attacked by mutinous soldiers over the weekend, the latest challenge to military ruler Abdurrahmane Tiani as his government struggles to contain a jihadist insurgency. The attack underscored tensions within Niger's armed forces, which have suffered repeated battlefield losses while fighting West Africa's Al-Qaeda and Islamic State affiliates. Explosions and gunfire echoed across Niamey early on Saturday, including around the military airbase and the presidency. Government forces have since retaken the airbase after hours of fighting.
2: In business news,
3: U.S. Treasury Secretary Scott Bessent has said he'll encourage G20 members to re-examine terms of trade with China to shrink global imbalances and press Beijing to rebalance its economy away from exports and towards domestic consumption. Bessent said in an interview ahead of a G20 finance leaders meeting that the current flood of exports from China was unsustainable, even though the US direct trade position with China was, quote, rapidly improving. He also said the world cannot have a China with a $1.2 trillion trade surplus, adding that they need to rebalance their economy. Bessent's push to mobilize a coordinated trade response to China comes as legal setbacks force the US to rebuild its tariff policy, which had sharply reduced imports from China but led to an influx of Chinese imports elsewhere, especially to Europe and Latin America.
4: In eternal remembrance, Her Royal Highness Princess Pattirakittiyapa Narentira Thepayawadi Gromma Luang Rajasarini Siripat Mahawachara Rajatida. Deeply grateful for Her Royal Highness's infinite royal grace and benevolence. Most humbly dedicated by the executives, civil servants, and staff of Radio Thailand FM 88.
5: The ASEAN Training Center for Social Work and Social Welfare in Chonburi strengthens regional social work through training, curriculum development, and collaboration. It promotes inclusive, resilient communities and supports a people-centered ASEAN by enhancing professional capacity and fostering cooperation among member countries through ongoing seminars and capacity-building initiatives.
2: 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I'm Imi Krachangnet. Sawadee.
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6: 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It's Chonburi. 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Families with kids can head to Art in Paradise and Nong Nut Tropical Garden, water parks, and aquariums for interactive experiences. All night, things light up at Pattaya's walking street with its live music venues. You have not been to Pattaya until you have experienced grand performances at cabaret theaters like Tiffany's Show Pattaya and the Alcazar Cabaret. Pattaya, the easiest beach destination to visit from Bangkok.

It is not that hard to escape to a quiet beach in Thailand. In a short drive, you can find turquoise water and white sandy beaches at Chonburi's Got Lan. It is ideal for snorkeling, parasailing, or taking a break from the busy city of Bangkok with a nap on the beach. The island has six main beaches along its coast with surrounding coral reefs that host diverse marine life. This creates a great ecosystem for snorkelers to explore the waters. There are also conservation initiatives aimed at balancing tourism with environmental protection, with waste management and reef preservation. Visitors can also enjoy seafood at local vendors lined along the shores as they enjoy scenic viewpoints that include panoramic views of the Gulf of Thailand. Hop on a ferry from Pattaya to the Paradise Island of Gotland.

If you are a fan of Sriracha sauce, you will definitely want to visit the birthplace of the world-famous sauce at Sriracha. 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Thai cook Thanom Chakrapak in the 1940s wanted to create a tangy, spicy sauce to eat with seafood, and so Sriracha sauce was created. 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Enjoy the beach and have a

While some countries have horse races, Thailand has its annual Buffalo Racing Festival in Chonburi. Since the late 19th century, locals have held buffalo races and local festivals to showcase the deep bond between Thai farmers and their buffaloes. You see, buffaloes are valuable creatures in Thai culture, as they play a big role in agriculture and rural life. The over 100-year-old festival takes place every year, usually in October. What started out as a Thanksgiving celebration among farmers at the end of the harvest season has now morphed into a regional event, drawing crowds from across Thailand. The high-speed races are held on a 100-meter dirt track near Chonburi City Hall, with riders balancing on their animals' backs without saddles or reins. Experience the thrilling and humorous Buffalo Racing Festival in Chonburi. From one province to the next, this is Across Thailand. I'm Chowarajongjiranong. See you next time.

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3: Pattaya City in Chonburi Province has organised its first sand art festival, featuring light and sound technologies that help present the city's story and identity to tourists. Image mapping technology was used in tandem with light and sound technologies to bring sand art to life on Pattaya Beach. The large sand sculptures at the beach in front of Central Pattaya Mall were lit up in vibrant colours of Pattaya Sand and Art Festival 2026, the first sand art festival in the city. Held under the concept, From Sand to Art, From Art to a Landmark, organisers hoped the festival would become a new tourism landmark for Pattaya. The highlight of the event consists of five sand sculptures that portray the stories of Pattaya City as well as the cultures of the key regions of Thailand. The light and sound displays are staged twice daily at 7:30 p.m. and 8:30 p.m. with today being the final day. The Sand Art Festival also includes a workshop where visitors can craft their own souvenirs from sand. In global news, Pacific leaders have started to gather in Palau for the annual Pacific Islands Forum, but the absence of several heads of government has cast a shadow over a meeting intended to demonstrate regional unity. Fiji, Vanuatu, Samoa, and Solomon Islands prime ministers, along with the Kiribati president, will not attend the leaders' retreat in person. Solomon Islands Prime Minister Matthew Whale was due to attend, but left Palau to face a no-confidence motion at home. Kiribati said President Taneti Mamau was unable to travel because Parliament was sitting and flights were limited. The absent leaders are expected to be represented by ministers or senior officials. The meeting, hosted by Palau President Surangel Whips Jr. in Koror through September the 4th, is being held under the theme BELAU, that's Building Economies, Life, Action, Unity.
2: In business news,
3: South Korea has unveiled a major cabinet reshuffle, naming first Vice Finance Minister Lee Hyung-il as the new Deputy Prime Minister and Minister of Economy and Finance. Presidential Chief of Staff Kang Hun-sik said in a televised address that the administration also tapped ruling Democratic Party lawmaker Kim Sung-won to lead the Ministry of Justice. Additionally, it named Kang Shin-chul, former deputy commander of the South Korea-US Combined Forces Command, as the new defense minister. The reshuffle of the cabinet comes as President Lee Jae-myung's administration seeks to revitalize its international policy momentum as it enters its second year at a time when analysts are questioning the sustainability of his expansionary fiscal policies amid a rout in the local bond market.
4: In eternal remembrance, Her Royal Highness Princess Pattara Kittiyapa Narayantira Thepayawadi Gromaluang Rajasarini Saripat Mahawachara Rajatida. Deeply grateful for Her Royal Highness's infinite royal grace and benevolence. Most humbly dedicated by the executives, civil servants, and staff of Radio Thailand FM 88.
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6: Bedtime Story. Good evening and welcome to Bedtime Story. You are here with me, Sasikan Siket. So, here's a question for tonight. Why does it bother us so much when someone doesn't like us? Imagine walking into a room full of people. You have a lovely conversation, make someone laugh, and notice a few happy faces. Then, there's one person who seems cold. They don't insult you. They simply don't seem interested. You go home, and somehow that person is one that you remember. You start thinking, did I say something strange? Was I talking too much? It's curious how 10 welcoming people can be overshadowed by one unfriendly face. Part of the reason reaches back through human history. For most of our existence, belonging to a group helped us shape. Being rejected wasn't merry and pleasant. It could be dangerous. Life is different now, but our mind still reacts strongly to signs of exclusion. A message goes unanswered. Someone leaves us out. We share an idea and receive no response. Almost immediately, we wonder, it might be me. But we know that people don't always connect for clear reasons. Personalities differ. One person may find someone too loud, while another loves their energy. Someone who seems quiet to us may be a wonderful listener to someone else. The same person can be charming to the one and irritating to another. Neither opinion tells the whole story. Yet, when the judgment is about us, we often treat it as a final verdict. Then we begin editing ourselves. We laugh when we aren't amused, agree when we disagree, and say yes when we could rather say no. We become so focused on reading the room that we stop noticing how we feel inside. There's nothing wrong with being considerate. Healthy relationships require care. But being liked becomes a problem when it matters more than being honest. No version of you will please everyone. Even the people we admire, actors, musicians, writers, or anyone else, have critics. If universal approval is impossible, why demand it from ourselves? The goal isn't to stop caring at all along together. It's to become more selective about whose opinions deserve our attention. Does this person know me well? Do I respect their judgment? Do they want the best for me? A thoughtful comment from someone you trust may be worth hearing. A passing judgment from someone who barely knows you may not need to come home with you. And remember, you have been misunderstood before. Someone has disliked you, talked about you, or decided you were not the kind of person. Yet life continued. The people who loved you remained. Morning came. You worked, ate, laughed, and carried on. What once felt enormous becomes smaller in time. So, when one person seems not to like you, notice your mind's reaction. You don't have to fight it. Just remember the rest of the room. The people who welcome you, understand your old jokes, and let you be yourself. And remember that you get a vote too. Instead of asking only, do they like me? Try asking, do I like who I am when I'm around them? That question may be more useful. And that was Bedtime Story. See you again until next episode. I am Sasikan Sikit. Have a good night.
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Good morning. It's 5 a.m. in the Kingdom of Thailand. 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

0: 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They begin with the power of collaboration, a power that uplifts people and builds resilience for the future. And that power is coming to Thailand. 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
1: In a world of escalating climate change and natural disasters, Thailand is strengthening its readiness. Under the 13th National Development Plan, the nation is focused on preventing and mitigating impacts on the economy, society, environment, and national security, protecting lives today and building resilience for the future.
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5: Government spokesperson Ratada Thanadirek has explained that the year's first official mobile cabinet meeting, taking place in Songkhla this week, will ensure that local concerns are directly considered in government decisions and will guide development in Thailand's five southern border provinces. Prime Minister Anutin Chan Wirakorn and cabinet ministers are in Songkhla for the mobile cabinet meeting, with various ministers having toured the five border provinces over the weekend to inspect public projects and hand down policies. The mobile cabinet meeting seeks to convert local needs and proposals into government decisions, allowing development plans for Songkhla, Satorn, Yala, Narathiwat and Patani to align with the potential of the region as well as public demand. The Prime Minister and Cabinet Ministers this morning inspected the Na Khuan Watergate on the Phum Nat Damri Canal in Hat Yai District to review progress in water management and meet with local residents. In the afternoon, the Prime Minister led a workshop on southern border development, consolidating local feedback to develop actionable government strategies. The Prime Minister also visited Songkhla Old Town to endorse its nomination as a UNESCO World Heritage Site. In global news, Russian Foreign Minister Sergei Lavrov has said in an article that Moscow sees NATO activity in the Arctic as a direct security threat as the alliance members boost their presence in the region in the wake of Russia's war on Ukraine. In February, NATO launched a mission called Arctic Sentry to bolster its presence in the far north, underscoring the alliance's increased focus on the Arctic amid tensions with Russia and US President Donald Trump's push for the acquisition of Greenland. In business news, as the tourism high season approaches, new travel incentives are being paired with tougher measures for foreigners who cause trouble. Tourism and Sports Minister Surasak Pantarun Warakun said foreign arrivals fell by more than 4% in the first 8 months of 2026, mainly due to geopolitical and economic pressures. The tourism industry aims to attract 33 million foreign visitors this year through tourism events and airline promotions. The government also plans to propose the Thai Teo Thai Plus scheme to the cabinet in early September. Backed by 4 billion baht in government borrowing, the program is expected to start on October the 1st, offering accommodation subsidies and spending coupons. It's projected to generate around 16 billion baht in economic activity. At the same time, new deportation regulations that took effect on August the 28th allow authorities to deport foreigners who break the law or are considered a threat to the public or the country. The ministry says it's preparing to propose cases involving unwanted foreign visitors who create problems or disturbances.
6: In eternal remembrance, Her Royal Highness Princess Pachara Kittiyapa Narentira Thepayawadi Gromaluang Rajasarini Saripat Mahawachara Rajatida. Deeply grateful for Her Royal Highness's infinite royal grace and benevolence. Most humbly dedicated by the executives, civil servants, and staff of Radio Thailand FM 88.
1: Under Thailand is the national strategy. We are forging a path of stability, prosperity, and sustainability. A vision that inspires progress, strengthens communities, and leads Thailand toward a stable and sustainable future.
4: 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I'm Imi Krachangnet. Sawasdee ka.
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2: Starting off our national news this morning The Prime Minister and Cabinet Ministers review flood management and drainage system upgrades for Hat Yai District in Songkhla Province. Meanwhile, Bangkok City Hall continues safety, relief and recovery operations following the fire at Klong Thom Center as conditions in and around the site gradually improve.
3: Looking at the global scene, U.S. President Donald Trump promises further strikes against Iran after the first tit-for-tat attacks in a month.
2: On the business agenda, Hat Yai Aeronautical Control Center is gearing up to serve as the regional remote tower center by the year 2028, providing air traffic control for Betong, Narathiwat, and Trang airports.
3: All those top headlines and many more coming up.
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3: Welcome to this morning's breakfast show. 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Okay, so now that you are ready, are you ready, Michael Anker? Good morning. It's a Tuesday. Let's take a look at the national news headlines from Bangkok and around Thailand.
2: All right, let's begin here over with the Prime Minister, where Prime Minister and Minister of Interior Anutin Chanwirakun led a cabinet delegation to review flood management and drainage